0: 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My name is Al Farber. 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

0: The voice, Mr. Vergas, and I can tell by the way you dance, you're going to love me tonight on Real Country. My name is Al Farber. If you want to get your man to open up to you, try messing up his hair. Casual contact, such as touching his hair and holding hands, triggers men to reveal more personal information to them. Also, if you want to get your guy to talk to you, stand shoulder to shoulder instead of face to face. It's the position that will make him the most comfortable. More of your favorite Real Country songs are coming up right around the corner for you from Willie Nelson. If you've got the money, I got the time. 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
8: We'll have mostly clear, warm, and muggy conditions for tonight. Lows will be in the mid-70s. Sunny skies, hot and humid, will continue for our Tuesday. Afternoon highs in the upper 90s. And we stay in the upper 90s right through Thursday with mostly sunny skies continuing. Those morning lows stay in the mid-70s. With your severe view forecast, I'm Storm Specialist Drew Richards.
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Chris Young here, and Voices on Your Real Country Monday night. My name is Al Farb with more voices to hear for you. 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
6: We'll have mostly clear, warm, and muggy conditions for tonight. Lows will be in the mid-70s. Sunny skies, hot and humid, will continue for our Tuesday. Afternoon highs in the upper 90s. And we stay in the upper 90s right through Thursday with mostly sunny skies continuing. Those morning lows stay in the mid-70s. With your severe view forecast, I'm Storm Specialist Drew Richards.
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0: Gretchen Wilson, Redneck Woman, on your Real Country Monday night. My name is Al Farbell. Take advantage of your summer herb garden. Smelling rosemary increases alertness and improves long-term memory, according to researchers from the United Kingdom. The scent of common garden sage has also been shown to enhance alertness and memory. Want more of your favorite Real Country songs to remember? Coming up right around the corner for you from Chris Young and tomorrow, Dolly Parton and Rockin' Years, along with Ricky Van Shelton and more next right here on Real Country.
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1: 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My name is Al Farber. They say love thy neighbor. 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We're lucky if we can even tolerate our neighbors. 60% of Americans have a pet peeve with somebody who lives nearby. 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

Just an old half-ton short bed Ford my uncle bought new in 64. 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Couple

0: Don Gibson, oh, lonesome me on your Real Country Monday night. My name is Al Farbel. Men behave better when they're around pretty women. A British study confirms that men are on their best behavior around an attractive woman. According to researchers, these well-behaved men are also more likely to act selflessly, all in order to win over a potential mate. 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Coming up from Tim McGraw, Indian Outlaw of George Verge, It Won't Be Long, and more next right here on Real Country.
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0: Joe Wetzel with High Road right here in Real Country. Hey, listen, do you shower before you get into a public pool? Because if you don't, you probably should. You know, it just washes anything that's on you off of you and doesn't get in the water that way, right? But they say it also protects your hair because your dry follicles will absorb regular water in a rinse first before entering into the chlorine water. So it's important to shower beforehand, but it's also important to rinse off afterwards as well and get that chlorine out of your hair and off your skin.
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6: 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I didn't find that in the normal day-to-day life. I didn't find that working behind a desk. I realized being hands-on and being a soldier was something that would keep me active, keep me outside, keep me in that team environment that I craved and that I needed so much. 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I wanted to be in Boise, Idaho. 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The National Guard gave me the opportunity to stay right where I was, to serve my country and my community, and it was the best of both worlds. I grew up flying bush planes in Alaska with my dad. I was fortunate enough to get my pilot's license. I wanted to be in helicopters. I wanted to be a crew chief. The Army National Guard gave me a chance to fly helicopters now instead of fixed-wing aircraft.
5: To learn how to be part of the Army National Guard, log on to NationalGuard.com. 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

0: Josh Turner. That one's called Your Man, right here in Real Country. Thanks for joining me. I'm Tammy Lively. We've got a lot of great music this hour, including this one from George Strait. It's called The Chair, right here in Real Country.
1: Well, excuse me, but I think you got my chair.

0: Eddie Rabbit, Two Quarters in the Jukebox, right here in Real Country. Okay, we are going to debunk something that you've probably heard for years. 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They say urinating on a jellyfish sting does not help. Instead, bring along some vinegar. 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

0: That's Steve Warner right here in Real Country, where it is fair season, folks, all over the country. Here's some of the craziest things you're going to find at carnivals, wherever you go this year. Deep fried butter, that's a big one. Cheeseburger donuts, fried Coca-Cola, what? And peanut butter and jelly corn dog. That actually sounds pretty good.
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1: News this hour from Town Hall. I'm Jason Walker with our nation's 250th birthday right around the corner. A new survey finds American pride hitting a new low for those on the left, but Republicans and conservatives extremely proud of our country. Here's correspondent Laura Winters.
2: The new Gallup poll finds just 33% of those surveyed are extremely proud to be an American. But the breakdown is vastly different between parties. For example, 70% of Republicans say they are extremely proud to be an American, while only 14% of Democrats share the sentiment. The poll taken in the first 2 weeks of June. Laura Winters reporting.
1: Wildfires in the western U.S. still causing problems. Spokeswoman Alyssa Mason says they're hoping for cooler temperatures, higher humidity, and less wind.
3: If a shift goes the right way for us, it could push the fire back in on itself, and that would be great because there isn't much fuel left for it to kind of burn. But if it changes it and it decides to go a new direction, that could push it kind of in a direction away from some of our containment lines we've been working on the last couple days.
1: Meanwhile, three firefighters, of course, were killed in a wildfire along the Colorado-Utah border last week. Officials do say there have been numerous injuries reported. From the Midwest to the East Coast, it is going to be an absolute scorcher.
4: Especially by Wednesday, we'll start seeing it really impact areas of like the Ohio Valley, through the Mid-Atlantic and into the Northeast. And it looks like the main, like the primary time frame for like the most extreme heat will be on Thursday and Friday, both. We're looking at Thursday probably being the period where we see the most potential for record highs.
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6: We'll have mostly sunny skies for today, hot and humid, highs in the upper 90s. Clear for tonight, lows in the mid-70s, and then mostly sunny again for our Wednesday. A stray shower or thunderstorm will be possible, highs remaining in the upper 90s. 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With your severe view forecast, I'm Drew Richards.
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0: Here's Hardy right here in Real Country. Well, if you haven't made any plans for the 4th yet and you're wondering what city is going to party the hardest, turns out it's Las Vegas. 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

0: time zone am I on? What country am I in?
1: It doesn't matter. It's 5 o'clock somewhere.
0: It's always on 5 in Margaritaville, come to think of it.
1: Yeah, I heard that.
0: You've been there, haven't you?
1: Yes, sir.
0: I've seen your boat there.
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1: News this hour from Town Hall. I'm Jason Walker. Mass shooting in Germany.
2: A male suspect shot and killed at least six people at a youth welfare facility in Stuttgart, Germany. Lüneburg Police President Katrin Schul says four people who had been shot in a gruesome manner died at the scene. Another died while being resuscitated. Another succumbed to severe injuries. Others were also wounded. Facility which provides temporary accommodation for pregnant women or young mothers with children. Officials believe it may have stemmed from a custody dispute. All of the victims were employees of the youth center or its affiliates. I'm Lisa Dwyer.
1: Authorities aren't saying much yet, but an explosion has seriously injured three people in a residential building in Monaco. Now, reports indicate a Ukrainian magnate and his family among those who have been hit. Supreme Court's releasing decisions on court cases prior to a summer recess. Correspondent Laura Winters on the results of a case involving the Fed.
3: On this ruling, a defeat for President Trump as the high court rejects his attempt to fire a member of the Federal Reserve Board. She's faced accusations of mortgage fraud. The justice is ruling Lisa Cook should first be able to respond to the allegations, which she denies, before she's let go. Chief Justice Roberts writing the president cannot remove a member of the Fed at any time for any reason without any notice. It was a 5-4 decision with conservative Brett Kavanaugh joining Roberts and the court's three liberal justices. Laura Winters reporting.
1: Recreational marijuana sales, well, they're set to begin next year in Virginia. Under the new law, up to 350 cannabis shops can open across the state and sell to adults 21 and older. That starts in July of next year. Pot remains illegal at the federal level. More on these stories, townhall.com.
4: Eldorado.
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7: We'll have mostly sunny skies for today, hot and humid, highs in the upper 90s. Clear for tonight, lows in the mid-70s, and then mostly sunny again for our Wednesday. A stray shower or thunderstorm will be possible, highs remaining in the upper 90s. 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With your severe view forecast, I'm Drew Richards.

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0: That's Riley Green, worst way, right here in Real Country. Man, I saw a great story. You know, I love a good news story over the weekend. The CEO of Snapchat, his name's Evan Spiegel. He and his wife, Miranda Kerr, have helped wipe out over $500 million in medical debt for more than 250,000 people in California. And the cool thing is, they don't even know it yet. They didn't have to apply for anything. They're just going to get a letter in the mail saying their debt's been erased.
1: $5,000. 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
1: Breaking news this hour from Town Hall. I'm Rich Thomason. We will be hearing from the nation's highest court later this morning.
2: The Supreme Court scheduled to issue the final rulings of its nine-month term. One of the outstanding cases involves President Trump's executive order to limit birthright citizenship. At issue is babies born to parents who are not in this country legally. Another closely watched case involves transgender athletes. The high court weighing the legality of laws in Idaho and West Virginia that bar transgender athletes from competing in female sports. Laura Winters reporting.
1: In Venezuela, it's a race against time for search and rescue crews hunting for survivors of last week's devastating earthquakes. BBC's Will Grant.
3: Most family members waiting for their missing loved ones to be pulled from the rubble increasingly accept that the chances of that happening are extremely slim. There have been a series of moments which have raised the spirits of the rescuers and the nation alike, from babies and small children being reunited with their desperate parents, to a man being recovered after spending more than 100 hours under tons of concrete slabs and twisted metal. The government is being roundly criticized by the relatives for what they see as failings in launching and then coordinating the emergency response.
1: 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Record heat is settling in from the country's midsection all the way to the northeast. Dangerously high temperatures and humidity expected right into the July 4th weekend. All the usual warnings are in place. Stay hydrated, stay as cool as possible, and don't forget about neighbors and pets. On Wall Street this morning, the Dow futures up 86 points, NASDAQ futures better by 22. 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
6: We'll have mostly sunny skies for today, hot and humid, highs in the upper 90s. Clear for tonight, lows in the mid-70s, and then mostly sunny again for our Wednesday. A stray shower or thunderstorm will be possible, highs remaining in the upper 90s. 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With your severe view forecast, I'm Drew Richards.

0: Country with Waylon Jennings. 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
13: We'll have mostly sunny skies for today. Hot and humid, highs in the upper 90s. Clear for tonight, lows in the mid-70s, and then mostly sunny again for our Wednesday. A stray shower or thunderstorm will be possible, highs remaining in the upper 90s. 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With your severe view forecast, I'm Drew Richards.

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1: Breaking news this hour from Town Hall. Amit Thomason. President Trump says the Supreme Court's ruling allowing states to count late-arriving mail-in ballots underscores the importance of Congress passing the Save America Act to ensure election integrity. As for that high court ruling,
2: a little bit surprising, gives people more time to vote illegally, let's say. But the Save Act is even more important, and that's the right. You have to be a citizen of our country, okay? You have to show you're a citizen of our country, called citizenship. Voter ID by photo voter ID, and no mail-in ballots unless you're in the military, disabled, you're ill, or you're away, or even on a vacation. We're being very open about it.
1: GOP Senator John Cornyn of Texas lashing out at supporters of the Save America Act.
3: Senator Cornyn, who lost the primary after losing President Trump's endorsement, now taking to his X page to blast anyone backing the president's Save America Act. Cornyn's bitter exchanges online highlighting tension within the party over Republicans supporting the measure. Cornyn sounding extremely bitter, calling some supporters grifters and keyboard warriors.
1: Correspondent Laura Winters, among key Supreme Court rulings expected for release today, a case focusing on the president's executive order limiting birthright citizenship. The high court also expected to weigh in on the legality of Idaho and West Virginia laws barring transgender athletes from competing in female sports. Extreme heat advisories, watches, warnings posted across a vast area from the Midwest up into the Northeast as a dangerous heat wave settles in. Meanwhile, dozens of wildfires continue burning out west. And the Venezuela earthquake death toll now topping 1,700. On Wall Street this morning, the Dow futures 41 points higher. More on these stories at townhall.com.
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7: We'll have mostly sunny skies for today, hot and humid, highs in the upper 90s. Clear for tonight, lows in the mid-70s, and then mostly sunny again for our Wednesday. A stray shower or thunderstorm will be possible, highs remaining in the upper 90s. 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With your severe view forecast, I'm Drew Richards.
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2: 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On today's show, it's Comedy Spotlight, The Birthday Club, and so much more. And now, here's the girl who's so blonde, she once scaled a chain link fence
3: so I could see what was on the other side.
2: It's MJ!
3: Well, good morning to you. Howdy ho, neighbor. It's MJ, the real country crew, just after 6 a.m. I had to check. It's Tuesday. Can you believe it? June 30th, the end of June. Coming up, we've got Comedy Spotlight. Jerry Clower is in the spotlight today by request. Thank you for that. We'll check in with Chuck. Headlines on the way. Weather-wise, here we go. Extreme heat warning in effect until Thursday at 8 p.m. It's going to be really hot for us. Lots of sunshine. High of 99. The heat index value 109 for today. Clear tonight. Low 76 at 73 right now. It's your home for old country. Get out of bed, sleepyhead.

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I wrote him back a letter and I told him it was not the perfect country and western song because he hadn't said anything at all about mama or trains or trucks or prisons.

0: stars and the legends, Real Country, Leanne Womack, and I Hope You Dance, David Allen Coe. What a perfect way to kick off our Tuesday. We've got Comedy Spotlight on the way. Let's go ahead and see right now what's happening on the roadways. We want to thank our friends at Bates Ford. 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Here's Chuck.
1: Good morning. We're watching the traffic run slow right now north of Nashville up in Robertson County. 65 northbound at the 105 mile marker near Highway 76. There's been a crash. From the looks of it, it's going to be up through there for a while. You can get around it with one lane, but boy, is it slow north of Nashville on 65 northbound at the 105 mile marker. Extra time headed up in that direction. STR Towing and Recovery says call them 24/7 if you need their help anywhere in Middle Tennessee. I'm Commander Chuck. You're on time. Traffic.
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4: You know, when I was a youngin' growing up, the main most sport was marbles. Whatever happened to playing marbles? We'd draw a great big circle in the dirt and put the marbles in the center of the circle, and we'd get out on one knee, and we'd come to talk. And we'd shoot that good Aggie, the tall, we called it, at the marbles. And how many of them you knocked out was yours. And you could keep them if your mama didn't find it out. And I remember one time my brother Sonny, he played hooky from school. Helped him build a highway one year. And he'd help them work on them old bulldozers. And one day they was working on that bulldozer and they done found some of them steel, Aggie, ball bearings. And we never had seen none of them. And man, he decided he'd come to school with five of them. Oh, and he give me three of them. And when they piled all them marbles in the end of that circle and I got out there with that steel Aggie, boom, man, I done busted up the game. And we had a fella named Ben D. Lauder. He is meaner in school than Marcel Ledbetter was. He was forever more vicious, Ben D. Lauder. I was scared of him as I was a bear. Ben said, I want you to give me one of them steel marbles. I said, I can't do it, Ben. He commenced whooping on me, and the bell rung, and we run in the schoolhouse. And he's sitting in that little desk. He'd been in the eighth grade eight times. And he'd whisper, I'm going to beat you to death if you don't give me one of them big steel marbles. I didn't know how in the world I was going to get away from Ben. But what I did was ease out of my desk and went back to the back of the room in the study hall like I was cold. And I took two of them big Aggies, them steel marbles, and put them up on top of the stove. And I got them forever more red, scalding hot. And I had me one of them brand new pair, them red rider gloves I had got for Christmas. Had that fringe on the side right there. Oh, had Red Rider's picture up on the top of it right there. Yeah, Santa Claus had done brought them to me. And when them steel Aggies got hot, I mean forever more hot, I went back there with my Red Rider gloves on, and I picked them up right quick and went and put them down on that little trench up at the top of my desk where your pencil went, right there by that hole where your ink bottle is supposed to go. But we never did have no ink. And then when I laid them two hot Aggies up there, I went to the pencil sharpener like I was going to sharpen my pencil. Miss Minnie Stone, the teacher, she had us studying. She just sitting up at her desk. Big Ben seen them Aggies on my desk. He come easing up there, you know, like he wasn't up to nothing where the teacher wouldn't get on him. And he had a right brand new pair of overalls on, and he just kind of squatted down. And that back pocket is open right there, and he took his pencil and just raked them in his back pocket. Just like nothing happened, ease back to the desk and sit down right quick. Ah! Oh! And he started jumping up and down in that desk and he hung in it. He's overgrown anyhow. And Miss Minnie Stone, the teacher, run up there with this big paddle and commenced to beating him. Hush, Ben, what you screaming about?

0: Carry On, Pam Tillis before that. We've got headlines coming up. Carlin Cochran is in for us this morning. Let's see what's happening on the roadways. 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
1: Good morning. Still trying to clean up this wreck north of Nashville. It's a mess up there on 65 northbound in Robertson County at the 105-mile marker. You're able to get around this wreck, but just allow yourself extra time up through there. As it builds now, 40 westbound out of the Mount Juliet area, leaving Wilson County, headed on over in and through Hermitage. If you're having transmission problems with your vehicle, bring it to AMCO Transmissions today. Let them check it out. AMCO Transmissions on Nolensville Pike and in Lebanon as well. I'm Commander Chuck. You're on time traffic.
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7: 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Dangerous heat will continue across the region through the end of the week, with an extreme heat warning in place for much of Middle Tennessee and Southern Kentucky until Thursday evening. Heat index values could reach as high as 112 degrees in the warning area, while a heat advisory remains in effect for parts of Middle Tennessee. Highs will stay in the upper 90s through Friday, with humidity pushing feels-like temperatures above 100 each day. Rain chances stay low through Thursday before storms return Friday into Saturday. Showers are possible Saturday afternoon, but drier conditions are expected for nighttime fireworks. We will have details on these stories and more coming up right after Coleman and Company, and that starts in about 30 minutes on FM 98.9 WANT.
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4: 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Memorial services for Bill Peak, age 75 of Lebanon, will be Thursday at 1 p.m. at Ligon and Bobo Funeral Home. Graveside services for Jerry Miller McDonald, age 80 of Mount Juliet, will be Friday at 10 a.m. at the McDonald Family Cemetery in Mount Juliet. Baugh Memorial Chapel is in charge of arrangements. Services for Nancy Ray King Grubbs, age 87 of Alexandria, will be Tuesday, July 7th at 2 p.m. at Hunter Funeral Home. A memorial service for Kathy Diane Hensley, age 74 of Watertown, will be at 4 p.m. Wednesday, July 8th at Hunter Funeral Home. A celebration of life for Jeffrey Sean Rogers, age 57, will be Saturday, July 11th from 10 a.m. until 12 p.m. at Baugh Memorial Chapel. A celebration of life for Coach Hester Gibbs, age 88, will be Saturday, July 11th at 11 a.m. at the Lebanon High School Gym. Sellers Funeral Home in Lebanon is in charge of arrangements. A celebration of life for Fred Anthony Burton, age 85 of Lebanon, will be Saturday, July 11th at 4 p.m. at the Farm Bureau Exposition Center South Hall. Newble Monument Funeral Home is in charge of arrangements. And a celebration of life for Cynthia Cindy Forbes Brown, age 68 of Lebanon, will be Friday, July 24th at 3 p.m. at Sellers Funeral Home in Lebanon. 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
10: We'll have mostly sunny skies for today, hot and humid, highs in the upper 90s. Clear for tonight, lows in the mid-70s, and then mostly sunny again for our Wednesday. A stray shower or thunderstorm will be possible, highs remaining in the upper 90s. 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

0: about real country. And do I? Eddie Rabbit on the way. News, weather, and Coleman coming up. Let's see what's happening on the roadways. 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Bates Ford, 1780 Franklin Road. Now a traffic. Here's Chuck.
1: Good morning. Cleanup on that Reg 65 northbound at the 105 mile marker up through Robertson County north of Nashville has been slow up through there as people stare at that wreck. You can get around it, but it's just a lot of rubbernecking on 65 at the 105 mile marker going northbound north of Nashville as traffic increases even more through the Mount Julian area westbound I-40 leaving Wilson County. Hey, don't let a slipping transmission make things worse on your car. A truck having transmission problems, come to AMCO Transmissions on West Main Street in Lebanon. I'm Commander Chuck, your on-time traffic.
2: 34 years. That's how long Marsha Blackburn has been in politics. She ran for Congress, State Senate, Congress 8 more times, U.S. Senate twice. 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
1: Breaking news this hour from Town Hall. I'm Rich Thomason. It is already hot in some parts of the country, but just wait. Forecasters say it's going to get a lot hotter from the Midwest to the Mid-Atlantic up into the Northeast.
2: Especially by Wednesday, we'll start seeing it really impact areas of like the Ohio Valley, through the Mid-Atlantic and into the Northeast. And it looks like the main, like the primary time frame for like the most extreme heat will be on Thursday and Friday, both. We're looking at Thursday probably being the period where we see the most potential for record highs.
1: Scott Klebauer at the National Weather Service. We're talking triple-digit temperatures combined with high humidity, making it even more uncomfortable and dangerous. Homeless in Nashville, Logan King, picking up a bottle of cold water from a shelter.
3: It's been really hot, sweating, dripping, as you can see. It's just miserable, honestly. But this helps so much, like, oh my goodness.
1: Three firefighters killed over the weekend battling a Colorado wildfire. They were part of a specialized crew that goes into remote areas to quickly put out new fires. Two other crew members suffered burns. The crew was overcome after deploying an emergency shelter to shield themselves from the fast-moving fires. 1,700 and counting, that's the death toll in earthquake-ravaged Venezuela, where search and rescue efforts are ongoing. The Supreme Court's expected to release more rulings today, some very closely followed cases, rulings having to do with birthright citizenship in girls' sports. Yesterday, the court ruled that states can count late-arriving mail-in ballots. President Trump is pointing to that decision as another reason for Congress to pass the Election Integrity Save America Act. On Wall Street, Dow futures are 72 points higher. The Nasdaq futures up 108 points. More on these stories, townhall.com.
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6: We'll have mostly sunny skies for today, hot and humid, highs in the upper 90s. Clear for tonight, lows in the mid-70s, and then mostly sunny again for our Wednesday. A stray shower or thunderstorm will be possible, highs remaining in the upper 90s. 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With your severe view forecast, I'm Drew Richards.
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8: Hello, everybody. Welcome. A Tuesday morning. We're glad to have you with us and glad to be on the air for Vanderbilt Wilson County Hospital. Well, it is time for today's Health Minute brought to you by Vanderbilt Wilson. You or someone you may know has likely experienced kidney stones. More than 3 million cases of kidney stones are reported annually. Kidney stones are hard deposits of minerals and salts that form in your kidneys. While some small kidney stones may pass on their own without any symptoms, larger stones can block urine flow and cause painful symptoms, including pain in the abdomen or lower back, blood or pus in the urine, difficulty urinating, frequent painful or burning urination, nausea, vomiting, chills or fever, which may be a sign of infection and require immediate medical assistance. If you experience any of these symptoms, speak with a urologist who can test for and treat kidney stones. And for more information, visit VanderbiltWilsonCountyHospital.com. We remind you again, life's essential eight, and they include these eight things. Eat better, manage weight, be more active, control cholesterol, quit tobacco, manage blood sugar, get healthy sleep, and manage blood pressure. And today, if you look at the calendar, it's the last day of June, and after today, the year is half over. This is the fifth Tuesday in June, which means we don't have a guest from Vanderbilt Wilson. We don't have a guest from the city of Mount Juliet, as we do otherwise on the first and third and the second and fourth Tuesdays. But on the fifth, it's open season. Well, today, Ryan Bennett is my guest. He's a minister at First United Methodist Church and has a lot of interest, and we're going to find out some of those this morning if you don't already know. But, Ryan, good morning.
9: Good morning, Coleman. Glad to be here.
8: Oh, it is nice to have you, and we've already had a nice conversation about several things. You beat me here this morning, but that's not all that unusual. But it is good to have you, and a little bit about your background. You were telling me you know a lot about Cookeville, Tennessee.
9: Yeah, I was born in Milton, Florida. My dad was in the Navy. He was a JAG in the Navy, and then he was born in Cookeville. We moved back to Cookeville when I was one, and I graduated Cookeville High School and University of Tennessee, Knoxville alum. I'm sorry, MJ. Yeah. But, yeah, just been in Middle Tennessee all my life.
8: At what point did the ministry come into your life?
9: Well, my degree is in kinesiology from UT Knoxville, and my plan was to go get my master's in physical therapy. But when I came back to Cookeville, I was working in a physical therapy clinic there, and I started getting involved in my church again and doing a lot of things with the youth group there and just really was enjoying that. Plus, I realized that the things that I loved most about my work in physical therapy was that people would come in hurting, and it was my job to help them to feel better. And I really valued that, and I still what I value about what I do today.
8: You have a family?
9: Yeah, I've been married 27 years this past Friday to Heather Bennett, and we got one son, Tyler, who's a rising junior at Lebanon High School, plays on the baseball team there.
8: Baseball, and that's another thing we will hopefully get to. But you are really a big baseball fan.
9: Huge. I've grown up watching it and playing it and coaching it and just being around it whenever I can.
8: Well, before we get to that, we have an important anniversary of the signing of the Declaration of Independence. Mm-hmm. 250 years ago, our nation, 250 years officially, July the 4th. And I thought maybe you and I could talk just a little bit about that as we get things started.
9: Absolutely.
8: Today. This is definitely a milestone.
9: Big one, yes.
8: Everybody, I guess, is going to be celebrating a little bit in some way, and some will be celebrating very much. What's your 4th going to be like?
9: Well, it's going to be at a baseball field. My son plays travel ball, and he's got a game on the 4th, and so we'll be there. And other than that, we'll just, probably maybe grill some burgers if we get a chance and try to stay out of the heat. It's going to be a hot one.
8: Well, I think we all should do at least a little reflection on our past and the significance, the meaning behind the signing of the Declaration of Independence. And even if we could really think about it a little bit. The guys that signed that piece of paper put their lives on the line. They weren't guaranteed they were going to live long if the British had gotten to them.
9: That's right. They're going on record there. I'll tell you one of the things that I always remember around the 4th of July is 4th of July 2001, my wife Heather and I were in Washington, D.C., and we're there taking in all the festivities and celebrations, and we went over to the National Archives. It was the last day they were going to have the Declaration of Independence on display for a few years because they needed to restore it. And we waited 7 hours in line to see the Declaration of Independence. But they had these TVs up around in line so you could watch. They had some historical things they were watching. And the thing that I remember the most about that is they showed this reenactment around the signing of the Declaration of Independence. And, you know, it was chaos in there, and they were afraid, and nobody could agree on what to do. And I learned at that Ben Franklin was away sick. He had a bad case of the gout and wasn't able to be there, but he got word that it was all falling apart, and he found his way over there, came into the room where they were fighting, and said, "Listen, we must all hang together, or we will surely hang separately." And I've never forgotten that, and I've always remembered that around this time of year. And I think it's probably a good word for us as Americans today that we need to figure out a way to hang together.
8: There is a lot of dissension in this country, for sure.
9: And, that's for sure.
8: A lot of disagreement, and I think if we could do what he said, we could work together better, that would be wonderful.
9: So the other quote that I think of oftentimes during this time of year is from Abraham Lincoln. And he says, freedom is not the right to do what we want, but what we ought. And there's great responsibility that comes with freedom, and we need to take that seriously too. And those are two things that I oftentimes reflect on around this anniversary.
8: Well, back to the subject of baseball. Your son playing on a travel ball team. You're mm-hmm. going to be seeing him play this Saturday, July 4th.
9: Yep.
8: What's the team, and how often do they play all the time?
9: Well, he's a pitcher only, so that's what I did when I got about his age, and he likes pitching, and I enjoy that too. I love the game and pitching, that the mind games around that with a hitter. But he plays for a local team out of Lebanon called the Dirtbags. Now, that may sound like it's a term of derision, but it's not in baseball terms. It means it's somebody who's willing to get dirty, get their head down, and grind and play hard. And he enjoys being on that team. We've got a good coach and a good group of guys, and they enjoy playing together.
8: Is he thinking about going farther, hoping to?
9: Well, I think, you know, I think every boy dreams of it. He's still got a lot of work to put in to get there. He's got a good arm, naturally, and he's just got to work on the craft of pitching.
8: What, and you were a pitcher?
9: I was, yeah. I pitched at Cookeville High School.
8: Well, how would you compare you and him?
9: Well, I tell him all the time, I said, he throws harder now than I did as a senior, but I could still locate better than he can today. I can still locate a pitch better than he can. And I remind him that nobody cares how hard you throw a ball for.
8: So. You have a favorite major league team?
9: Yes, sir, and I know yours. You're a Cincinnati Reds guy, but I'm a Braves fan. So.
8: Well, after this year, I don't know. I'm about to divorce them. They had a wonderful April, mm-hmm. and were maybe 20-11 or something like mm-hmm. that, and on top of their division, and ever since they lost what, 8 in a row or 10 in a row.
9: Yeah, it's been a bad run. They don't have
8: any relief pitching.
9: That's exactly right.
8: The relief pitching is horrible.
9: I actually went to a game in Cincinnati earlier when they were playing the Braves, and once the bullpen came in is when we really took over the game.
8: So. Yeah, well, you've really looked good and been way ahead all year, and I think you've hit a snag or two
9: recently. Yeah, we've been struggling lately. I think we've lost 11 of 14, and so we've come back to the pack, and the Phillies are playing good, so they're catching us. But
8: you still, what, 5 or 6-game lead maybe?
9: No, 3.5.
8: Oh.
9: Yeah.
8: Well,
9: Gene was not. I'm ready for the calendar to go to July for baseball reasons.
8: Well, the season is long, 160, and I believe it's about half over at this point.
9: Just over. We crossed that threshold this last week.
8: So half is under our belts and half to go. It's going to be interesting and a lot of things happening. I cannot believe some of the big salaries that these athletes get. I don't blame them for getting all they can while they can, because there's no guarantee they won't get hurt and not be as valuable. But, and the price of tickets is...
9: Yeah, it's hard to figure out. You know, we're looking at possibly a work stoppage at the end of the season as they figure all this out. And, you know, the big issue is the discrepancy between the haves and the have-nots, the Dodger-type groups and, you know, maybe the A's and those kind of teams. And, you know, there's a lot of money in the sport, and I guess they're trying to figure out how do they parse it out between the ownership and the players.
8: That's always had something to do with it, but there's so much more money to divide now.
9: Mm-hmm.
8: Back when I was growing up, well, Pete Rose became the first $100,000 a year singles hitter.
9: Yes,
8: I remember.
9: I remember that too.
8: Oh, Ryan Bennett is my guest. It's time for us to take a break, and we'll do that. Have more on Colbin and Company, FM 98.9.
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10: Good morning. Cleanup continues on this right north of Nashville, up in Robertson County, 65 northbound at the 105-mile marker. That's up through White House. Again, it's involving a truck. You can get around it, but it's really slow up through there on 65 northbound at the 105. It's slow here, 65 south at Trinity Lane, trying to build more volume down through Mount Julian, westbound 40, headed into Hermitage. STR Towing and Recovery says, hey, call them 24-7 if you need their help anywhere in Middle Tennessee. I'm Commander Chuck, your on-time traffic.
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8: And we continue here for a Tuesday morning. Our program presented by Vanderbilt Wilson County Hospital. Ryan Bennett is my guest this morning. He is I don't know your exact title at First United Methodist Church. You're one of the ministers.
9: I answer to just about anything, so just say, hey, you.
8: But you have a lot of other interests, and we're mainly discovering those interests this morning. And for those who are watching on Facebook, we have a couple of iron skillets in front of you, and there's a story behind that. I don't know how you got into all of this, but you and a number of other people even have some sort of a iron skillet club, I understand.
9: Yeah, the Wilson County Cast Iron Community over COVID, it really took off. It was just before that about 30 folks that loved to cook indoors or outdoors with cast iron, and over COVID, people started pulling out their skillets and figuring out how to use them, how to clean them, and they found us, and now we're a group of about 1,300 people on Facebook, and we do demonstrations all over Middle and East Tennessee and even, you know, spread out farther than that sometimes.
8: Now, how did you get into that?
9: I just grew up cooking. I always loved to be in the kitchen with my grandmothers, my mom, my cook outside with my dad, so I've always enjoyed that, and it's just continued to grow. And when I moved here, I found these guys, and we sort of clicked and enjoyed being together, and so it's just kind of, you know, steamrolled out of that.
8: How expensive are those two items that you have?
9: Well, this one was $5 at an estate sale, and it was in bad shape, and I cleaned it up. I'll tell you a little of the history of it in a minute. And then this one was one I've been kind of – I saw was looking – had been looking for something similar, and my friend Scott Saliers, who's been on this show several times, he found this for me, and it was about $50, and it was in pretty good shape. But it's so unique, and you'll understand in just a minute that – but, you know, we typically find things that have been discarded or rusty and have a lot of, you know, organic buildup on it. And we clean them up and restore them and bring them back to life.
8: Well, is anybody manufacturing those today?
9: Just Lodge is around here. There are some, you know, international and others. But around, you know, in Tennessee, we're proud to have Lodge and what, you know, what they do and what they accomplish there. And, you know, they're been in production for a long, long time in some shape, form, or fashion. So.
8: Do they ever rust away or become totally useless?
9: Well, it's possible. It's not easy. I mean, you can restore it from rust for the most part, unless it's rusted all the way through and create a hole in it. Really, the ways you can damage it is if you drop it and it breaks, you can get a crack in it, you can't use it anymore. Or if it throw it in a fire, you can cause heat damage to it. But an extreme rust can. But just about any other, I mean, rust, you can clean it up if you know what you're doing, and organic matter as well.
8: What's how that take a good period of time? Can it be done overnight?
9: Well, it depends on the method. A couple of our guys, Dave Stout and Richard Stout, not related to each other, but good friends, they have an electrolysis tank, and it sends electrical current into it, and it can, in a 24, 48 hours, can vibrate off basically all of the organic matter and rust off of it, make it ready to season. I, in my garage, have a lye bath, which is a combination of water and lye, which eats off the organic matter, and then a vinegar bath, which eats off the rust. And so it usually takes a few days in the lye bath and then, you know, maybe an hour in the vinegar bath to eat the rust off.
8: Well, it's amazing to me the lifespan. I mean, they last on and on and on.

0: 80-year-old skillet right here.
1: What would you cook in that? Just about anything?
0: Oh, you can cook anything you want. Yeah, I'm looking forward. I just have gotten it restored recently and haven't even reused it yet. But, I mean, it's in pretty good shape for being 180 years old. I look forward to getting it out on a fire, around my fire pit. And, you know, I could cook some chili in that, or cook a cobbler in that, or you could cook just whatever you want in it. But
1: fry an egg.
0: Absolutely, you could. You fry a lot of eggs in that. It's almost like an omelet pan with the little rounded sides.
1: So. Yeah. Well, what about the other one?
0: Yeah, this other one is interesting. And this is, I said, my friend Scott got it. But it's got all this writing around here. And it's made in the United Kingdom. It's made in England. And as we were researching it, what we found is that this skillet was made in a converted weapons factory after World War II. So they took a weapons factory where they were making bombs or, you know, other kind of military equipment, and they turned it into a foundry and made cast iron out of it. So I don't know how it's found its way from England to Middle Tennessee, but here it is. And
1: well, now they're a little bit different, necessarily different uses.
0: Well, I mean, you know, you can cook with it just about anything you want, but I like this one because it's long. You can get strips of bacon on it, and then you can fry up 4 or 5 eggs, but then I can also get a big old pan of biscuits in the oven on there. And that's one of the beauties of cast iron. It can transfer from your stovetop to your oven and however you want it. So
1: you've mentioned, I believe you said, 1,300 members.
0: Yes, that's how many we've got online.
1: And you started with just a handful by comparison.
0: Yeah, 20 or 30 people when COVID hit, and then it just took off.
1: What do you do? What do you have to do to be a member? You have meetings?
0: Mostly through our Facebook community, Wilson County Cast Iron Community on Facebook. Now, we love for people to come out. We do all kinds of demonstrations. We cook for Compassionate Hands. We cook for school kids and scouts and help them to get badges. And we do demonstrations at state parks, like at Cedars of Lebanon or at Frozen Head State Park and places like that. We just love to get out. We love for people to come and join us to learn the tricks and kind of, you know, get their hands dirty with some cast iron. So
1: I wouldn't think it's that difficult to learn if you have any cooking knowledge or skills at all, but you can hone and refine those tremendously, no doubt.
0: Absolutely, yeah. People are afraid at times. They don't know how to use it. They baby it, and actually this is way more durable and easier to use than it's the original nonstick skillet. So, and I think the big news that I think Scott broke it when he was on with you not too long ago is that back in December we met with Senator Poddy and Representative Boyd, and they put a bill out at our state legislature to make cast iron the official we wanted it to be vintage cookware. They changed the language to frontier cookware of the state of Tennessee, and it passed and was signed by the governor, and it'll be in the blue book, in the next blue book that comes out.
1: Well, another feather in your cap there.
0: Yeah, well, it's just something fun that we can promote and talk about, and because cast iron goes back to the founding of Tennessee. The original settlers in Tennessee, they brought cast iron in with them when they settled. So,
1: what about the market for this?
0: It's actually really coming back. We have got to meet with somebody who's with Lodge here recently and talk about, you know, our bill, and they're really growing and expanding in Lodge, and it's because, you know, all this Teflon stuff we're realizing is not healthy, and it's causing a lot of harm, and so people are throwing it away and going back to cast iron. They're realizing our grandparents had it right. And
1: any harm in these that you know of?
0: No, not at all. I mean it's just bare metal with a thin layer of oil that's kind of, it has a patina on it that's
1: Well, that's another thing we might take a minute here to talk about. You put a little money into one of these. You want to take care of it. How meticulous is taking care of this?
0: It's not. That's another thing people are scared of. You know, you can, you know, you don't have to worry about using metal spatulas or anything like you do with some of these nonstick things. You can get in there and scrape it. If something happens, you can scrub it off and salt. And if worse happens, you just strip it back down to bare metal and season it again, and you're good to go.
1: And soap and water?
0: Yeah. At the Lodge factory, they have a museum, and they have this little area where they're letting people vote, get a poker chip and vote on whether you use soap on your cast iron or not. Because some people, that's a no-no. And it's about 50-50 on there. And really what it's from is from the day when soap had a heavy lye content in it. And so it could eat away when it had lye in it. That's

0: what I used to strip my cast iron with. But in today's soap, Dawn detergent, you know, that they show the commercials where they're washing off ducks with it, it's safe on our cast iron.
1: We've got about 3 minutes left here. Our young people today, you have a number of young people you deal with through the church, especially.
0: Mm-hmm.
1: You are a leader of young people there.
0: Yes.
1: Compare the youth today when you were young.
0: Yeah,
1: younger. You're still young.
0: I think there's still a lot of potential in our youth. I think, you know, obviously, and they get bad influences from people like me at times. They're on their phone a lot. I'm on my phone way too much. You know, we would go outside and be outside till dark, you know, when I was that age, and now they're in. So, you know, I think there's that dependency on technology that we didn't have, but, you know, we probably had our stuff when we were their age too. But I just see a lot of hope in our youth and our young people. I think they're smart, they're engaged, and I think they want to see our country succeed. As we started with the 250, I think they really have a lot of hope in our future with our youth. So.
1: Well, I want to think, and in a lot of ways, it's harder to be a young person today mm-hmm. than it was 40, 50 years ago.
0: Oh, there's no doubt. There's things that I did that I'm so thankful there wasn't anything recording it or things like that. Isn't that right, Gail? But, but you know, there's so many challenges they have that they have to deal with. And so I think, you know, I think it's our job as adults to really try to work to help make it easier on them. And
1: well, I guess you are called upon from time to time to counsel, to suggest ways mm-hmm. they can do better.
0: Yeah, and I think that, you know, we were talking about this in our worship service on Sunday. We were talking about the song Jesus Loves Me, the most beloved children's song of all time. And I think it's obvious that if you want to look at something, Jesus is always siding with children. You know, he took them on his knee and said, let them come to me. And if you treat them wrong, it'd be better that they'd have a meal around their neck. And I think we need to look at what we can do to help our children, to focus on our children, because they're going to be the next generation coming up. So.
1: Well, I have to say this has been an interesting almost half hour that you have spent with us today. We have talked about the 4th of July. We've talked about baseball. We've talked about iron skillets. We've talked about our youth, and I don't know where we go next, but we got a minute left here. I hope that all our listening audience, but you especially, for taking time to yeah. be with us this morning. Have a wonderful 4th of July, and that your son wins the baseball game. How's that?
0: I hope so too. Yeah, I hope that'd be a good weekend for me there. So it's gonna be hot. I know that.
1: And if somebody wants more information about the iron skillets, mm-hmm. what's the best way to?
0: Yeah, just go to Facebook and search Wilson County Cast Iron Community and just ask to join that group, and we'd love
1: Wilson
0: to have you.
1: Wilson County Cast Iron Community,
0: yes.
1: And that ought to get you there.
0: Yep.
1: Well, thanks again for coming out this morning. You're an interesting person to talk to. And
0: I always love coming out.
1: Hopefully we'll do it again for too long.
0: I would love that.
1: All right. Ryan Bennett, my guest, minister of the First United Methodist Church in Lebanon. And like I said, we've talked about a lot of things this morning, but that is part one of Coleman & Company, and brought to you by Vanderbilt Wilson County Hospital. Stay with us for more right here on FM 98.9.
2: 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Now a traffic, here's Chuck.
3: Good morning. Cleanup continues north of Nashville as they clean up this truck crash up in Robertson County, northbound 65 at the 105 mile marker. You're able to get up through there with one lane around that accident, but let me tell you, it's slow go up through there, and it has been for about an hour now. 65 north again at the 105. It continues to build. 24 passing Bell Road coming in from Murfreesboro. Don't let a slipping transmission make things worse on your car or truck. Having transmission problems, come to AMCO Nolensville Pike. I'm Commander Chuck. Your on-time traffic.
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9: We'll have mostly sunny skies for today, hot and humid, highs in the upper 90s. Clear for tonight, lows in the mid-70s, and then mostly sunny again for our Wednesday. A stray shower or thunderstorm will be possible, highs remaining in the upper 90s. 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With your severe view forecast, I'm Drew Richards.
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1: We welcome you to part two of Colvin and Company. Yes, a Tuesday morning. Tuesdays at this time, we nearly every Tuesday welcome Sean Dozier, unless he's on special assignment or send somebody in his place, which is very rare. He's here this morning. Sean, good morning.
10: Well, good morning, Colvin. It's always good to be here on Tuesdays. And
1: I look forward to seeing you.
10: I like coming out here and seeing everybody. And
1: well, I just always love the way you present Hearthside. Hearthside Senior Living. You're the executive director there, but the sell that you do for that, the way you present it, and the advantages that are offered there. And I think Lebanon is very, very fortunate to have an institution, something like Hearthside here for our seniors.
10: Well, that's a commercial in itself, right there.
1: Well, you're part of that. You do a good selling job.
10: I'm going to take that and use it. But I appreciate you saying that. Yeah, I was going through some files yesterday, and back in the early 2000s, we were a part of this radio station, and we will continue to be a part of this program and just enjoy being a part of it. And Colvin, we've got two men moving in this week, and one which is unique because, you know, 90% of our residents are women. So if you want to, you know, if you're in your 90s and you want to find a woman, you come to Hearthside. But anyway, I should have said that. But anyway, we got two.
1: I mean, I didn't realize you were that much more. There were that many more women than me.
10: Yeah, we got a lot of women. But the two men are moving in. One was in the hospital, and the doctor said you need assisted living. You need to try it out. So he's going to come for 30 days and try it out. And as I always say, give me a week or two, and they'll love it. So he'll fit right in after a couple of weeks. And even though they don't want to come, you know, nobody really wants to go to assisted living necessarily. But once they get there, they get those three meals a day. They get the socialization. They get their medication timely, which is so important when you're just any age. But they get their medication timely. They get housekeeping, laundry. It just becomes a new routine for them, and they really appreciate living there, and their whole cadence changes, their whole attitude changes. It takes about a week, but it really does happen. And then the other gentleman lived at home, and his wife just passed away a couple of weeks ago, and he said, you know what, I really need some extra help. So he's going to be moving in this week, and he's moving to a medium room. The other gentleman is moving to a small room. But I'm excited about having those two men. You know, we do have a lot of women, and but we have a men's table, Colvin, and they all get together and, you know, tell fish tales and all those good stories, and I like to listen to them. But I'm excited about those two moving in. And then this week we're going to celebrate 4th of July. Thursday we've got a big celebration with our families and our friends. They're coming for a cookout, and we're going to have a good time Thursday. And then Friday night, I'm taking a group from the assisted living and the independent living, and we're going to be a part of the City 11 and 4th of July parade. So they're looking forward to that. And we'll do some other things this week, but those two things are important.
1: How are you going to be in the parade?
10: We have a new, nice 15-passenger bus, and we are going to turn the lights on. I guess it'll still be light outside, but they're going to have flags, and they're going to be waving to people, and they're just going to be a part of it. And
1: that will be great.
10: Yeah, it will be great. And listen, they're going to have a program at the end of the parade, I believe, at the Wilson County Courthouse. Yeah. And Luke Zellner is actually going to be singing at that. And Luke is a grandson of one of our residents, so she's definitely going to be a part of that group. It's going to be a fun time. It's going to be a fun time Thursday. And
1: I'm just glad you're going to be in the parade.
10: Yeah, yeah, it's going to be great.
1: You get an opportunity for up to 15 people. 15 to participate.
10: People. Yep. 14, including me.
1: Okay.
10: But it's going to be a great time Friday night. But if you're looking for assisted living, or even if you want to get on a list for independent living, you know, Hearthside Living. com is our website. It has all the information on there, and just encourage people to check us out.
1: What are you going to do on the 4th?
10: I will be in Jackson County, Tennessee, believe it or not. My wife's family is from Gainesboro, and we go up there a lot. They have a cabin, and we have a family cabin up there, so I spend a lot of time up in Jackson County. Yeah, I'm going to the country. You know, I grew up in Nashville, Coleman, and so when I started dating Rebecca, you know, 30 years ago, I went to Jackson County. I said, "What is this?" It was beautiful. That area up there is just so gorgeous.
1: Yeah.
10: And of course, you know, living in Nashville all my life, I didn't really go out to the country very much. So, anyway, I love going up there.
1: Years ago, I heard somebody say that that's where they pipe the sunshine in and the moonshine out. But no offense.
10: Well, I think there's a lot of stuff that comes from Jackson County we could talk about, you know.
1: Well, I hope you have a great time.
10: Thank you very much.
1: And thanks for being with us this morning. And remember, Hearthside is available, and Sean welcomes you. And you can always call him at 615-443-1994.
10: And I want to use my Hearthside hello, Coleman, too. I just wanted to say all of us at Hearthside give our sympathy to Fred Burton's family. Fred used to come up to Hearthside at least once a week to see one of a friend of his, and I'll miss seeing him come through those doors. But he's an institution, and I wanted to use my Hearthside hello to say something about him.
1: Well, thank you so much.
10: You're welcome.
1: And we'll see you next Tuesday.
10: See you next Tuesday.
1: All right, we're about 22 before the hour, and the rest of our program is a paid political program. Paid for by Gail Hellum, who is a candidate for county mayor. Gail, good morning.
8: Good morning.
1: Nice to see you. Nice to have you with us again. And since this is a paid political program, you can you're going to express yourself again while you're running, some of the issues that we're going to get into this morning. And I guess the first thing, you want people to understand, you are not running as a Republican, although you wanted to, but you by the situation that happened, you have to run as an independent. So let's talk about why you're running as an independent.
8: Well, thank you for that question, because it seems like that I talk about it a lot, but yet it seems like there's a lot of people that don't know. And, I mean, we've got a lot of people in Wilson County, so that's not probably a big shock. But the real easy answer is, and I had this question just 2 days ago. It was like, I can't vote for you if you're an independent. And I'm like, well, okay, let's talk about that. Let's talk about the backstory of how I got there. And I did pull a petition to run as a Republican. And my core values, my ethical standards, are very suited for the Republican Party.
1: You consider yourself a fiscal conservative.
8: I do.
1: The things that most Republicans stand for and hold dear, they're part of you. Yeah, you.
8: Correct. Do I agree with everything? No, but then I don't think anybody agrees with everything in a party. But I pulled a petition to run because of those reasons. And I did not meet a criteria that the Wilson County Republican Party has. And I missed voting in that election, and that was about 4 months after my son was killed. I don't remember most of that year, but I asked for an exception, and I was not granted an exception. So that really only left me two choices, and that one of the choices is walk away from it and go, well, maybe next time, or run as an independent, stand on the same principles because I'm the same person, and just I'd have to run as an independent. And I chose to do that because I felt like it was time. It was just time to step up and just be an alternative to the repeat that we've had over the past 16 years. And I want to be really clear that I'm not criticizing and saying nothing has been good over the past 16 years when I say that. That is not my point. My point is more that when you continue to have the same leadership over a long period of time, it's possible for there to become some, maybe some complacency or maybe some comfort, or maybe we just stop looking critically at some things that we really need to stop and look at. And when you bring in a new candidate or a new leader to come in, then you get fresh ideas, fresh perspectives, new energy, and you really have an opportunity to stop, reflect, and move forward with a different perspective and a different methodology.
1: Well, a lot of people would want to know what are your qualifications, and why do you feel that you could be a county mayor?
8: Well, that's a good question, and one that I also answer a lot. And I will say that I think probably the part of my life that has shaped me the most, besides being raised by two Christian parents that instilled the values that I have and my faith, military life. I was a naval officer's wife for nearly 14 years, and that shaped my life in ways it's really hard to quantify, because I traveled all over the world. I interfaced with senior leaders in the military on numerous occasions. I was responsible for families and making sure that they had what they needed when the guys were deployed. And I interfaced with the active duty all the time. So that shaped me. All of those experiences in one way or another shaped me. It also made me to the point that I am, I would say, decisive. I'm also very willing to admit that, okay, maybe that's not the best answer. Let's pivot. So I'm very good at being able to balance that. I also spent over 30 years in business in one shape or another, business development, running things with marketing background as well. I have a degree in business and marketing. And then I just finished a couple of years ago my degree in public administration from Cumberland University. And it's interesting because when I signed up for that, I knew I wanted to learn more because I love school, but I wasn't sure what I would do with it. And then circumstances as they played out, I was like, well, I think I just figured that out. So, and I also have worked for the county for 6 years now. Seems really hard to believe, but 6 years. And so I do have quite a bit of familiarity with the way the government works, with our local government.
1: Do you feel that your 6 years booking, let's say, taking care of the Farm Bureau Expo Center has given you a different insight, able to even better view the situation with the county, maybe some of the needs, maybe some of the things that you feel are lacking?
8: Absolutely, because when you work in a business development role, and that's really what my role is at the Expo, my title is marketing and events, but to do that, you have to do business development. I've been able to interface in the county and have really, really serious conversations with people, you know, and ask them, what do you think? What are your challenges? I've been doing that since I started my job, just basically so I could get a good grasp as to our local environment, because part of my job is also to reach out beyond our Wilson County borders and bring in business. And then you get feedback from them. And so it's been a very well-rounded education as far as who we are, what we are, and maybe what some of our challenges are.
1: All right, it's time for us to take a break. Gail Hellum is here, candidate for county mayor, and we'll continue after this break on Colbin & Company, FM 98.9.
2: 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Now at traffic, here's Chuck.
3: Good morning. Right now, the biggest delay in our area continues to be north of Nashville, up in Robertson County. THP's got their hands full moving an accident right now involving a truck. It's 65 northbound, right at the 105-mile marker. You can get around it up through there, but boy, is it slow. 65 north through White House there in Robertson County. It's bogged down over here now, right on Schedule 40 West, trying to get past Fessler's. Again, heavy coming past the airport. Hey, STR Towing and Recovery says call them 24-7 if you need their help. I'm Commander Chuck, your on-time traffic.
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1: Colbin & Company, thanks for joining us. Our program this morning is paid for by Gail Hellum, candidate for Wilson County Mayor. And we'll continue our discussion here. We talked a little bit about term limits, but don't think we really got into that much. Are you a proponent of term limits for most or all political offices?
8: You know, I started out saying at the beginning of this journey, you know, I've always believed in term limits, but started out kind of focusing on term limits more on the local level, because that's really a grassroots approach to you're working directly with the people, you're living in that community. But honestly, the more I reflect on it, term limits, I think, kind of applies across the board. And it's interesting, I did some research on who has term limits and who doesn't. And there's a lot more than I can unpack in this forum with talking with you today. You can break it down to you've got general law and you've got charters, and then there's a lot of moving parts and pieces that are part of each of those. And there's financial implications and so forth as well, considerations for the areas to look at. So I didn't go much further than the local side for that, but it's interesting to me, you know, our president has term limits. Our governor has term limits, but the rest of us don't. And I just thought, yeah, I'm really struggling with that just a little bit.
1: The executive does, the legislative doesn't, generally speaking.
8: Yeah, and I'm like, why the difference? So that's kind of my big question. It's just kind of a question just to kind of ponder. And so it was like, okay. You know, just because you don't by law have term limits, you do have, as a person who wants to be a servant leader, you do have a responsibility to self-regulate, in my opinion. And I can say right now, if the people choose to elect me to be the next Wilson County mayor, I will not stay in office or ask for more than two terms. I will live by what I believe in, because I think it's critically important that you allow, like we talked about a few minutes ago, the fresh perspectives, that you allow the turnover. The whole concept, if you look at the military, the whole concept about turning over people in the military every 2 to 4 years, which is they do. Trust me, I moved 18 times in 13 years. I'm very aware of that. It was for someone to come in, to learn, to build, and set the stage for someone else to come in to learn to build, and that process repeats, and that process has been in place for years. So in order to build trust and confidence, you come in, you build, you set the stage, and then somebody else comes in. And that's I just strongly believe that that is one of the best approaches to leadership.
1: All right, let's move to something else. I know you want to get to infrastructure and probably spend a lot of time on that, but we could talk a little bit about growth, because the two kind of go hand in hand.
8: Well,
1: we
8: yeah.
1: have experienced a lot of growth, and anybody that's been here with their eyes open certainly is aware of that. How to deal with it, how to control it, maybe is a greater subject.
8: It is. That is a lot to unpack. And I was listening to you and Judge Tatum yesterday, and he was throwing out the numbers with the population and the if you go back to, I think he started out the 1970s and then to today, and it was a different world. And I can say, you know, I moved here in 1997, and I remember. I've been here long enough to say I remember driving down Interstate 40 through Mount Juliet, amazed at all of the farmland and the horses. That caught my attention because I grew up on a farm, you know. So it's changed. There's lots that's changed. We have grown. Growth happens. You can't stop growth. You can't build walls around your city and go, yep, nope, sorry, lockdown, no more. But you can manage it. And whether we got caught by surprise or didn't expect it, I don't know. But I think our infrastructure has fallen behind our growth patterns. And I think that that's where we are. And the same approach that I would use to any other operational functionality problem would be really simple. It breaks down into about 9 steps, and some of them you can kind of combine. And that's kind of what I wanted to talk about this morning, was you can't just build walls, but what you can do is the first thing you have to do is just stop and do a needs assessment. Where are we? How did we get here? Where do we want to go? And then you can start to build a process to manage that growth. Manage the growth through our long-term planning for our land use planning. Manage the growth and how we use our resources to build and set up for our infrastructure. Because ultimately, we want to be a responsible government. And we want to make sure that we are fulfilling our core responsibilities, as opposed to, say, the cities. We want to make sure that we have public safety. We want to make sure that we're addressing the roads. We want to make sure that our utilities keep pace with development. Those are our responsibilities. And if we stop and we, okay, where are we? How did we get here? Where do we want to go? Then our next step is, okay, so what does our five-year, 10-year, 20-year plan look like to incorporate that? Because we now know the lay of the land, literally, and now we can put together the plan. Once you've done that, now, okay, what are the needs? Can't fix everything at one time. Much like me and the house I bought, I have 100 projects, but I have to prioritize what I do. We have to do the exact same thing for the county. We have to prioritize what we do. We also need to be in communication with the public to let them know why we're prioritizing them and get their feedback, because I can tell you right now, I know that there are roads in the county that I don't know what those needs are because I don't drive those roads. Mm-hmm. So you do need that feedback. And then we have to we really have to strengthen the collaboration that we have and the communication with the stakeholders, the people that are involved, the companies that are involved, all the stakeholders. If it affects you, you're a stakeholder. We need to build that relationship so that we're working together to solve the problem. But we also have to make sure that we align that infrastructure approach with the growth that's coming. And we can manage some of that growth with our land use planning. A question that came across to me just this past week was you know, property rights for families. A prominent family in this county and I were talking. They have a farm. They would like to pass that on to their children, but their children may not choose to operate a farm. That may not be what they want to do, and they were concerned about their children's rights to be able to do what they wanted to do with the farm. So there's a delicate balance in supporting those property owners' rights as well as growth, and that's where we don't just make a plan, a land use plan, and then walk away from it and go, well, it'll just fix itself. You can't do that. You've got to be on top. Where are we? Check in. Where are we? Do we need to pivot? Do we need to change something? So aligning that growth is very important with a land use plan. And probably one of the biggest ones is just identifying the funding sources. What funding sources can we use? And figuring out how to, again, go back to that prioritizing, how do we allocate them? Maintaining the transparency with the public, I don't think you can emphasize that enough. And I just mentioned the ongoing monitoring. And ultimately, what you're looking for is that balance of life and fiscal responsibility. But I don't write a paper and turn it in and I'm done. That's a working document, something that you need to constantly go back to. Have a system in place to go back to that and see where we are.
1: Well, as county mayor, would you be the one to pretty much take the lead regarding growth and infrastructure?
8: No, I think it's a combination of the stakeholders that are in place. I really do. I don't believe in the concept of managing from the top down and the fact that, you know, one person makes all the decisions. I think I've always believed in it, and this probably comes from the military, if I had to be honest about it. But you build strong teams and you support them, because one person cannot be the expert in every topic. You surround yourself with very intelligent people. And I have heard my whole life, you want to surround yourself with intelligent people. You want to encourage them to grow. You want them to be talented. And someday you want them to take your job, because that's what we're supposed to do in terms of how we grow and how we develop people. So no, I don't think it's one person. I think it's a combination of a lot of stakeholders.
1: We've got about a minute and a half left here to kind of wrap it up this morning. And if you joined us late, Gail Hellum is here, candidate for county mayor, and, of course, paying for the time this morning. I guess it's time to kind of close it out, wrap it up, closing statement, whatever. You're looking forward to the election, obviously, hoping to be elected to be next county mayor.
8: I am. It's a faith-based, spirit-led initiative for me. I believe in what I'm doing. I love my county. I've been here for 28 years, so I tell people I'm adoptable. Yeah, I can now look at people and go, you're not from here, are you? But I always say that with a smile on my face, because I was that person a long, long time ago. I believe that we are at a point that change would be a good thing for us. And again, I'm not criticizing and saying that it was all bad. That's not what I'm saying. I just think change is a good thing for us. And so with that, I respectfully ask the county and the listeners, when they go to the polls, whether it be early election, which is the 17th of July through the 1st of August, or if it's August 6th on Election Day, if they would please consider voting Gail Hellum for Wilson County Mayor.
1: All right. Well, with that, we'll close our program this morning off right on time. Thank you so much. And this program paid for by Gail Hellum, candidate for Wilson County Mayor. Join us tomorrow for Coleman & Company. Till then, I wish you a terrific day.
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14: Access Tennessee News, I'm Corlin Cochran. An Obion County woman has been indicted on multiple murder charges in the deaths of her two children. The Tennessee Bureau of Investigation says 31-year-old Jessica Quarles is charged with first-degree premeditated murder, felony murder, and aggravated child abuse following the June 13th shootings in Kenton that killed 11-year-old McKenna Young and 1-month-old Landry Harris. Quarles was arrested Monday and is being held in the Obion County Jail without bond pending further court proceedings. Our top story continues to be the dangerous heat. Forecasters say excessive temps will continue across Middle Tennessee through Thursday, with heat index values as high as 112 degrees in areas under an extreme heat warning. High temperatures will stay in the upper 90s through Friday. Storm chances return Friday and continue into Saturday, but drier weather is expected by Saturday night for most 4th of July fireworks celebrations.
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9: We'll have mostly sunny skies for today, hot and humid, highs in the upper 90s. Clear for tonight, lows in the mid-70s, and then mostly sunny again for our Wednesday. A stray shower or thunderstorm will be possible, highs remaining in the upper 90s. 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With your severe view forecast, I'm Drew Richardson.
2: Thanks, Drew. We've got that extreme heat warning until Thursday at 8 p.m. Hot today, high of 99. Heat index value, feel like temperature 109. 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Now at traffic, here's Chuck.
3: Well, good morning. They're still working that wreck north of Nashville up in Robertson County. The right lane is still blocked. It was a truck wreck. It went off into the woods, 65 northbound at the 105. Again, you can get up through there, but boy, is it slow. 65 northbound at the 105. Now it's slow. 65 south here at Trinity Lane. Lots of radar out here all over Middle Tennessee. 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I'm Commander Chuck. You're on time traffic.
2: 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Our next update on traffic comes you at 8:15. Our final check at 8:30.
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2: 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Also, Nashville Roller Derby will hold another practice. That's coming up on July 27th. 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That's coming up at the end of July. Of course, you know, we'll have the Wilson County Fair, Tennessee State Fair coming up in August. Also, Elite Gamers Con. 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
0: You know, when I was a boy, if you got a whooping at school, you automatically got one when you got to the house. That just automatic. I mean, it wasn't no... I was talking to a friend of mine who's chief of police in a southern city the other day, and I asked him what's his biggest problem. He said, man, biggest problem I have is mamas and daddies won't believe me when I tell them. And we show them, and they'll stand right up in front of the young'un and say, it's y'all's fault. Well, it reminds me of a story the last day of school when I was a little boy. Man, I hated that workbook. Woo, I didn't like that workbook none. And me and all my girlfriends what rode the school bus with me, I recruited them to tie up them old workbooks, them old paper workbooks, and I would throw all of the paper out of the back of the school bus, and we'd just snowstorm the road with old tow-up paper. And man, we took off, and I sat down on that old bench and rolled that tarpaulin up that covered them back windows, and I'm scattering that paper down them dirt roads. Boy, I'm covering it. Just as we pull up to my house 2.5 miles from the school, here comes one of the finest professors I ever had, Mr. Ray J. Turner, in a little old 39 Ford. And he slammed on brakes right up there on that dirt road just as I stepped off that school bus. And I said to myself, school's over, you idiot. You ain't got no control over me. And I saw my mama standing on the front porch. I said, he ain't got nerve enough to even raise his eyebrow at me. My mama come down here and beat him to death. That school man had followed that school bus. Saw that paper coming out of the back of that school bus when I just covered the campus. And when I stepped off that school bus, he grabbed me by the nape of my neck, by my overhaul jumper collar back there, and started to his car. And I looked toward the front porch and said, Mama! And my mama raised up on her tiptoes and cupped her hands where everybody could hear. She said, Mr. Turner, if my boy has done something he shouldn't, you have my permission to tie him up.
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0: John Party on Rio Country, George Strait in there too. And how about the Jerry Clower this morning? We do our comedy spotlight at 6:15 and 8:05. If you ever have a suggestion for comedy spotlight, let me know. We'll be glad to play it if I have it. And we had a request for Jerry Clower this morning. We're so glad to play him here in our comedy spotlight segment. Let's see what's happening on the roadways. Want to thank our friends at Bates Ford. Get a regular oil change, $39.95, up to 5 quarts of oil, tax and disposal, 1780 Franklin Road. 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
1: Good morning. Cleanup continues on this truck crash north of Nashville. This has been the big story all morning long up here in Robertson County. It went off into the woods, and it just looks like it just fell apart. It's going to be up here for a while. 65 northbound at the 105 mile marker in the White House area. Again, in Robertson County, north of Nashville, it's heavy up through here. 65 south is still running slow at Trinity Lane. STR Towing and Recovery says, hey, call them 24/7 no matter what county you're in. Here in Middle Tennessee, I'm Commander Chuck, your on-time traffic.
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0: 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Coming up, we've got our final check of traffic. We'll take a look at your forecast. 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

0: Gary Allen on Real Country coming up. We'll check out your forecast. Want to remind you the extreme heat warning is in effect until Thursday at 8 p.m. We are in for some hot weather. Yesterday was just a taste of it. We've got it going on through Thursday. A little bit of rain as we get towards the weekend. We'll keep an eye on that. Keep you weather aware right here on Real Country. We're going to go ahead and check back in with Chuck. It's been a busy traffic morning. He's done a great job as always for us. 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Now at traffic, here's Chuck.
1: Well, good morning. We're looking at an accident in Williamson County's got traffic slow through the Brentwood area, 65 northbound at Concord Road. That's why it's been struggling between Morris Lane and Concord Road coming up through that section of Williamson County on 65 north as they clear up that accident. It's been slow from that earlier wreck. Still is actually 65 north at the 105 mile marker. As you head up into Robertson County, that wreck's going to be up there for a while. STR Towing and Recovery says call them 24/7 if you need their help. I'm Commander Chuck, your on-time traffic.
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10: We'll have mostly sunny skies for today, hot and humid, highs in the upper 90s. Clear for tonight, lows in the mid-70s, and then mostly sunny again for our Wednesday. A stray shower or thunderstorm will be possible, highs remaining in the upper 90s. 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With your severe view forecast, I'm Drew Richards.
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country all over the road. Coming up, it's our daily market report. We'll check in with our friend John Langford. 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We'll do that coming up.

0: number one for her. She is on fire for sure. That was called Be Her. Coming up, we've got news and weather. The top of the hour, we'll be announcing our quarterly giveaway. The drawing is today. We've got our winner, so I'll make that announcement coming up in the 9 o'clock hour right here on Real Country. Two tickets and a backstage tour to the Opry. That's what I'm talking about. It's time now for the Daily Market Report, and it's brought to you by TDS Business. We're going to head out and talk to John Lankford. He's a financial advisor with Edward Jones Investments. Before we do that, first, good morning, John, but you had a big night last night.
1: Yes, ma'am. The band played at Smith County Fair last night. And had a good crowd. It was a great start to the week. And about halfway through the show, the guy that's in charge of it said, "Hey, y'all are pretty good. Y'all want to do this again next year?" And we said, "Sure." So we'll be back there again next year. We're willing and the creeks don't rise.
0: I love that. And I have to give a shout out to one of my favorite sound companies, Hawk Specialties. They were there to take good care of you.
1: Yes, ma'am. They always make us sound a whole lot better than we really are.
0: I love that. All right, John, let's get down to business. What's happening this morning?
1: Well, stocks were higher as tech rebounded. Global stocks, they're on track for the biggest quarterly gain since 2020. And jobs are in focus this week as we're waiting on the May jobs openings report. U.S. equities closed higher. The Dow closed up 307 points at 52,183. The NASDAQ closed up 523 points at 25,820, and the S&P 500 closed up 86 points at 7,440. In the bond markets, 10-year Treasury yields stayed even at 4.37%. In commodity markets, the price of crude oil was up $1.32 a barrel and closed at $70.60 a barrel. And the spot price of gold was down $66.30 an ounce and closed at $4,030 an ounce.
0: All right, John, we appreciate you so very much, and I hope you have a great rest of your day. I know it was hot last night, going to be hot all the way through Thursday, believe it or not, so you be safe out there.
1: You too, MJ.
0: There you go, everybody. That is John Lankford. 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If you'd like additional information, contact John at 615-443-2090. 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
1: Access Tennessee News, I'm Carlin Cochran. Our top story continues to be the dangerous heat. Forecasters say excessive temps will continue across Middle Tennessee through Thursday, with heat index values as high as 112 degrees in areas under an extreme heat warning. High temperatures will stay in the upper 90s through Friday. Storm chances return Friday and continue into Saturday, but drier weather is expected by Saturday night for most 4th of July fireworks celebrations. The National Center for Missing and Exploited Children reports financial sextortion of children is rising sharply, with more than 50,000 cases reported nationwide in 2025, up from 36,000 last year. TBI officials say their Internet Crimes Against Children squad is working more than 150 victim cases statewide. Investigators urge parents to discuss sextortion with their children and remind victims to tell a trusted adult and never pay a blackmailer.
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8: We'll have mostly sunny skies for today, hot and humid, highs in the upper 90s. Clear for tonight, lows in the mid-70s, and then mostly sunny again for our Wednesday. A stray shower or thunderstorm will be possible, highs remaining in the upper 90s. 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
9: Thanks, Drew. It is 86 right now at your home for El Country. Extreme heat warning until Thursday at 8 p.m. Our temperature today, our high 99, the heat index value 109. We've got some cooling stations open up in Wilson County. We made the announcement on Sunday that we had lost a very special member of our Real Country family, Fred Burton, known to so many as Fantastic Fred Anthony. And I thought, you know, Fred is so much more than a member of this radio station. He's an important part of this community. And I had asked Mayor Rick Bell to join us this morning. Rick, good morning.
10: Good morning, MJ.
9: Thank you so much. I wanted to get your thoughts. I know that, you know, he's a special part of our radio station, has been since Susie started it in 1993. Saturday nights definitely will not be the same without Fred Burton on the radio. Some great memories of him throughout the years. I wanted to get your thoughts.
10: Well, MJ, it's a sad day. You know, Fred was really a pillar of this community for a long, long time. He served on the city council for over 30 years. And a lot of people may not know, he actually was an employee of the city of Lebanon for a while. You know, Fred was a big part of a lot of decisions that were made over that time that has, you know, set us up for success and will continue to set us up for success into the future. And, you know, and people know Fred from being on the radio and obviously know his time for city council. But, you know, for me personally, you know, he was a friend of friend of my dad's for decades. And it never failed that when I saw Fred, that he would ask about my dad and how he was doing. And, Fred was, for me, a mentor. When I first got on city council, I really leaned on him about, you know, what a city councilor is supposed to do, what that job is, and he represented Ward 2 well for a long, long time. Jeff Baines was our commissioner of public services for most of the time that Fred was on city council, and Jeff used to tell me that, you know, Fred knew how to get things done for his ward. He was up here every day during his time up in Jeff's office and went around to other city departments to make sure they were focused on Ward 2 and getting things done over there. And so, you know, he represented Ward 2 well. But for me personally, he guided me to learn how to be a city councilor, but also he was always giving me advice, you know, in my job as mayor, and would talk to me about previous mayors and previous city councilors he worked with. And he had some great stories. You know, he talked about in the old days that, you know, after city council meeting, they'd all go out for a steak dinner after. So Fred was full of stories. I always loved talking to him, but really I loved learning from him because he was full of so much knowledge about city government.
9: He definitely is an important part of this community, and I was so excited about the Fred Burton Park. Did you get any response from him when that happened?
10: We did. That was something Fred had dreamed of for a long time. And back when I was on city council, he was able to get money appropriated to put a park in Ward 2. And he had a specific location that he wanted to put it, which is where it is now. And so when I became mayor, you know, I realized that money had not been spent yet. So we worked with Fred. We worked with the other city councilors to take that money that had been sitting here and spend it to make sure we built that park. And so we surprised Fred, though, by putting on the agenda to name it the Fred Burton Park.
9: Yes.
10: And that night is really interesting. That night is funny too. When it was on the agenda, Fred he voted yes. So I think they honored him. I think he's proud of that. It was an honor for us to be able to name that for him because, again, people I don't think will ever realize how much Fred did for Ward 2 during his time here. And from small things to big things, but he, that was his focus, and he knew how to get those things done. And Fred, you know, when you do something for over 30 years, you learn all the ins and outs, and Fred knew that, and really was a great city councilor for a long, long time.
9: Well, Rick, I appreciate you so very much taking time this morning. We do know, this is what we know as far as arrangements. Newble Monument Funeral Home will handle the arrangements. There are still some incomplete parts of it, but I know that they will have something at Farm Bureau Expo on July 11th. So as we get more information about that, we will pass it on. I know that fans and friends and neighbors and folks in Ward 2 will want to show up. Yesterday, a phone call from Andy Hubbles from the Tennessean, and Xavier Smith has done a great job in a tribute to Fred, but they keep coming in, and I just wanted to get your thoughts this morning, and I so appreciate you, Rick Bell. Thank you so much.
10: Well, thank you, MJ. I always I like coming on the radio and talking to you. This is a subject that, it's a sad day, and I hate that we're talking under these circumstances. But everything we can do to honor Fred, I know here at the City of Lebanon, we're going to do everything we can to honor him. And we've been talking to the Burton family and to the funeral home about doing something special as well. So, those things will be complete here soon as far as arrangements. But over this next several days, just keep the Burton family in your prayers because this is a difficult time.
9: And there's a military aspect to this, too. Fred was very proud.
10: he was. You know, he served in Korea, and you know, Fred was always full of stories, and he spoke through a lot, and he would tell stories, and he talked a lot about that, about his experience over there, and he was proud of that.
9: All right. Rick, thank you so much. If we need to, I'll reach back out and as we get more information and more arrangements. But appreciate your time today. That's Mayor Rick Bell. Mayor, thank you so much. Have a great rest of your day. Stay cool, by the way.
10: We'll try.
9: There you go, everybody. Thank you so much. What we know so far is there's going to be celebration of Fred on July 11th. We don't have all the details yet, but that's going to be a Farm Bureau Expo. We've got the Brainiac Minute coming up.

0: that you have attuned to Real Country. It's time now for the Brainiac Minute on Real Country. Coming up, we will announce our winner of the quarterly giveaway. We'll also, let's see, what else? We'll give a big thank you to Randy's Heat and Air for keeping us cool during the hot weather. It is indeed time for the Brainiac Minute.
1: It's time for the Brainiac Minute. Get ready. Here's your host, John Boyce.
2: In what building can you find the original engrossed Declaration of Independence? The National Archives. The National Archives and Records Administration is the official federal agency that preserves and manages the U.S. government's historical, legal, and operational records. It safeguards iconic founding documents like the Declaration of Independence, as well as the Constitution, and billions of maps, photos, and Veterans Service files. Originally, each branch and agency of the U.S. government was responsible for maintaining its own documents, which often resulted in the loss and destruction of records. Congress created the National Archives Establishment in 1934 to centralize federal record keeping, with the Archivist of the United States serving as chief administrator. With the 4th of July this Saturday, I absolutely love mixing in Revolutionary War history and questions like the one you just heard in the Brainiac Games. 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
3: 34 years. That's how long Marsha Blackburn has been in politics. She ran for Congress, State Senate, Congress 8 more times, U.S. Senate twice. I voted for her, and I bet you did too. Now Marsha Blackburn wants to end her career as governor. We all owe Marsha our sincere thanks for her service, but we don't owe her the governor's office.
4: John Rose.
3: It's not a reward. It's a tough job for a tough, conservative CEO. I'm John Rose. Like President Trump and previous Tennessee governors, I'm a CEO. 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I created jobs. I made a payroll and made tough decisions. To run our state, we need someone who's run a business, not just someone who's run for office. I'm John Rose, and I'm applying to do the job.
4: For Governor, John Rose. Keep Tennessee, Tennessee. Paid for by Rose for Tennessee. Jeff Aiken, Treasurer.
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old country. 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

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The beautiful part about this is you can use it anytime you want to go. 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Michael Farmer is our winner of the quarterly giveaway from Portland, Tennessee. We appreciate you, Michael. Let's get back to more great music. That forecast on the way, we'll talk about the birthday club, too.

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3: We'll have mostly sunny skies for today, hot and humid, highs in the upper 90s. Clear for tonight, lows in the mid-70s, and then mostly sunny again for our Wednesday. A stray shower or thunderstorm will be possible, highs remaining in the upper 90s. 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

Ingrid Address and Sam Hunt on Real Country Wishful Drinking. Coming up, we've got the Birthday Club. Are you celebrating a birthday? I hope you'll let me know about it. 444-9899. Let's see. We're looking for our friends celebrating. It's June 29th through July 5th. We even have someone in the Birthday Club on the 2nd, which will be Thursday, will turn 100. Hazel Brown is in our Birthday Club. And Hazel's son, Gary, will celebrate his birthday on 4th of July, along with John Boyce. So we've got lots of folks already celebrating birthdays. If you're this week, let me know about it, 444-9899. Coming up Friday, we will give away our gift card, a $30 gift card from Sammy B's Cadet Court. Sammy's at the club, Coles Ferry Pike, Lebanon Golf and Country Club. Let me let you know, we're throwing in one of our celebrating 250 anniversary of the USA. We're down to extra large and double XLs. That's all we have left. I told you it was while supplies last, and they are hot. They are moving out quickly. So we will, if that size works for you, we will give you one of those for our Birthday Club drawing coming up on Friday. We will get into the Birthday Club. It's on the way at Real Country.

0: Tonight's stars and the legends, Real Country and Highway 101. Coming up, we've got news and weather, more of your favorites on Real Country, one of ours. It's time for the Birthday Club. Let's get to it. Birthday. It's Tuesday, June 30th, 182nd day of 2026, 183 days left until the end of the year. Celebrating birthdays today, actress Monica Potter is 55 today. Singer, she was on American Idol. She won it. Fantasia Barrino is 41 today. Actress Molly Parker is 53 today. Boxer Mike Tyson is 59 today. Actor David Alan Grier is 69 today. Olympic gold medal swimmer Michael Phelps is 41 today. Guitarist Dwayne O'Brien from Little Texas, he's celebrating his birthday today, along with Cole Swindell. Happy birthday to him. Let's take a look in our birthday club. See who's celebrating birthdays today on this Tuesday, the last day of June. We have Lindsay Smith. Lindsay, happy birthday to you. Happy birthday to Mark Lee. Rebecca Limeberry has a birthday today. J. Rob Coggins, happy birthday. Jason Potts is celebrating today, along with Lance Miller. Happy birthday to you. If you're celebrating whatever the occasion, we hope it's a great one from all of us at Real Country.
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1: Breaking news this hour from Town Hall. I'm Rich Thomason. The Supreme Court has spoken, and birthright citizenship can stay. The ruling is a setback for President Trump. He had wanted to limit the practice of granting automatic U.S. citizenship to those born in this country. Mr. Trump's executive order had declared that youngsters born to people in the United States illegally or temporarily are not American citizens. The Supreme Court disagrees. The High Court also upholding state laws that ban transgender athletes from participating in girls' and women's high school and college sports.
2: The court's conservative majority has repeatedly ruled against transgender Americans in the past year. It rules Tuesday that states' bans in Idaho and West Virginia don't violate the Constitution of the federal law known as Title IX, which prohibits sex discrimination in education. Left unresolved by the outcome are lawsuits challenging state laws and regulations in Connecticut, California, and elsewhere that permit transgender athletes to compete consistent with their gender identity. Bernie Bennett, Washington.
1: And the High Court has struck down longstanding limits on how much political parties can spend in coordination with candidates running for Congress or the White House. President Trump says his Supreme Court's ruling allowing states to count late-arriving mail-in ballots underscores the importance of Congress passing the Save America Act to ensure election integrity. Extreme heat advisories, watches, warnings posted across a vast area from the Midwest to the Mid-Atlantic up into the Northeast as a dangerous heat wave settles in. Dozens of wildfires continue burning out west. The Venezuela earthquake death toll continues to rise. Now it tops 1,700 as search and rescue efforts continue. On Wall Street, stocks are higher this morning. The Dow is up about 72 points. The Nasdaq ahead 191 points. More on these stories, townhall.com.
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5: We'll have mostly sunny skies for today, hot and humid, highs in the upper 90s. Clear for tonight, lows in the mid-70s, and then mostly sunny again for our Wednesday. A stray shower or thunderstorm will be possible, highs remaining in the upper 90s. 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

0: Christian Bush on Real Country. It's a song called Trailer Hitch. Coming up, we've got Get Cooking with Paula Deen, our local business spotlight today. Jack's Guitarchaeology. We'll talk about some great specials with Surefire Fireworks coming up. Right now, it's time for the Daily Dose on Real Country.
1: Mitch Anthony here with today's Daily Dose. I once read about a nursing student who got a real surprise on a pop quiz. She didn't have a problem with any of the questions until she came to the last one. It read, "What is the first name of the woman who cleans the school?" She thought it was a joke. She had seen this cleaning woman a number of times, but she couldn't be expected to know her name. She handed in her paper and left the last question blank. Before the class was over, one of the students asked if that particular question would count toward the grade. "Absolutely," was the professor's reply. "In your careers, you will meet many people. All are significant. They deserve your attention and care, even if all you do is smile and say hello." This professor, in an unusual manner, was trying to teach her students that it was going to take more than technical knowledge and skill to succeed in their particular profession. It would take knowledge of people, a personal and sincerely interested knowledge. The lesson was not lost on this particular student. She said she never forgot that lesson, and she also learned that the cleaning woman's name was Dorothy. This is Mitch Anthony reminding you once again that life is whatever you make it. 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

0: It's Trent on Real Country. Caused a little trouble this morning on the morning show. Coming up, we've got our local business spotlight today. And Jack's Guitarchaeology. We love talking about our friend Jack. We'll talk about him in just a few minutes. Right now, it is time to get cooking with Paula Deen. 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

Luke Combs on Real Country Sleepless in a Hotel Room. Coming up, we've got more of your favorites. Vince Gill is on the way. To tell you, I sure do. We love talking about our local businesses, and one of our favorites, of course, is they're going to be celebrating in July 10 years. Can you believe it? Jack's Guitarchaeology, located at 107 Public Square. I remember when we first started getting to know Jack and Jamie, I saw the name Jack, Jack's Guitarchaeology, and I had to call them. Okay, how do you say the second part of that name? 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They're right in the heart of downtown Lebanon, 107 Public Square. 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They do a great job. 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You can also shop online at jacksguitarchaeology.com. They do local guitar repair work. They have 2 to 3 techs on staff, and they do consignments as well. They can help you out with appraisals. They do a great job. No pressure environment. Come in, pick up the guitar. Make sure you give Toby, the one-eyed beagle on the couch, give him a big old, just give him some love and a pat on the head. He loves that. 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

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Let's see what the special is going on right now. Today is yesterday and today. Sneak peek at the QR code specials that will be running for, let's see, they've got one that'll run, I'm trying to give you the biggest savings here, June 30th through July 1st. That's the one we'll look at. 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
1: 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The Wilson County Sheriff's Office Criminal Investigations Division is seeking the public's assistance with a theft that occurred on June 1st, 2026, in the Whippoorwill Road, Simmons Bluff Road area. A trailer containing a lawnmower, leaf blower, and weed eater was stolen between 4 a.m. and 2 p.m. The items stolen were described by the owner as one 2021 14-foot Big Tex trailer model, black in color with a mesh gate. A spare tire was mounted on the passenger side, while on the driver's side was the equipment rack holding the leaf blower and weed eater. The Wilson County Sheriff's Office is offering a $500 reward for information leading to the arrest and successful prosecution of the persons responsible.
2: This is Sheriff Robert Bryan. If you have information on this crime or any other crime, contact the Crime Stoppers line at 444-JAIL. Callers will remain anonymous.
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7: We'll have mostly sunny skies for today. Hot and humid, highs in the upper 90s. Clear for tonight, lows in the mid-70s, and then mostly sunny again for our Wednesday. A stray shower or thunderstorm will be possible, highs remaining in the upper 90s. 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With your severe view forecast, I'm Drew Richards.
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John Morgan on Real Country and Kid Myself. Coming up, we've got the Adopt-A-Pet program. Beautiful cat to tell you about today. Edie is looking for a new home. Edie is just beautiful, gentle, and loving. Such a sweet little person. You know, you just meet those animals that are just sweet. I've got some sassy ones at home. Two dogs that are sassy for sure. So Edie is one of those laid-back, super sweet female cats. She's available for adoption. She's on our Facebook page. If you get a chance, please give it a like and a share. Stay tuned. We'll tell you all about her coming up with the Adopt-A-Pet program, thanks to BJ's Trailers.

0: Tracy Lawrence on Real Country. Coming up, we've got more of your favorites and news and weather at the top of the hour. Let's get into the Adopt-A-Pet program. Going to tell you about Edie today. She is a beautiful little cat ready for adoption. Thanks to BJ's Trailers. They are a longtime advertiser, a couple of years now with the Adopt-A-Pet program. 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

country. Big time. Big time heat for sure over the next few days. We've got some rain moving in by Thursday, Friday, the weekend, too. We'll take a look. Keep you updated, weather aware. Extreme heat warning in effect until Thursday at 8 p.m. High of 99 for today. Heat index value 109. Going to be the same for Wednesday and Thursday, too. We'll keep you updated. Keep you safe out there, too. Be safe, be well, and make good choices. Remember to treat others the way you want to be treated. We'll see you in the morning.

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1: Access Tennessee News, I'm Will Lovely. Tennessee's ban on transgender women in sports upheld by the Supreme Court. Tennessee is one of several states that enacted such bans previously. This morning, the Supreme Court ruled that states can bar transgender girls from competing on girls' and women's school sports teams, upholding bans in Idaho and West Virginia on a 6-3 decision. Litigants argued the bans violated the 14th Amendment's Equal Protection Guarantee and Title IX, the federal law that protects against sex discrimination in schools. But those arguments were unsuccessful. A Memphis man has been sentenced to 34 months in prison for attempting to hit a federal agent with his vehicle. According to court records, 36-year-old Courtney Richardson's arrest stems from an incident on December 5th of last year when police officers and agents with the Memphis Task Force showed up at his apartment complex to execute a search warrant. Officers say during the search, Richard refused to surrender and sped across a parking lot in his vehicle and attempted to strike an officer. More news in 30 seconds.
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1: In Gibson County, it's been more than a decade since property taxes have increased for the city of Humboldt, but that's about to change. The Humboldt mayor and board of aldermen approved a 15-cent property tax increase during a special call meeting last night. Leaders say the citizens are mandating cleaner streets and modernization in the city, and that comes with a cost. The increase takes effect with a new budget July 1st. Will Nunley, Access Tennessee News.
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7: We'll have mostly sunny skies for today, hot and humid, highs in the upper 90s. Clear for tonight, lows in the mid-70s, and then mostly sunny again for our Wednesday. A stray shower or thunderstorm will be possible, highs remaining in the upper 90s. 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

George Strait performed two songs with Alan Jackson last Saturday night in Nashville for Alan Jackson's farewell soiree. The concert was like 4 hours long. So if you went, you got your money's worth.

0: 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Shotgun Taylor. 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
1: 34 years. That's how long Marsha Blackburn has been in politics. She ran for Congress, State Senate, Congress 8 more times, U.S. Senate twice. I voted for her, and I bet you did too. Now Marsha Blackburn wants to end her career as governor. We all owe Marsha our sincere thanks for her service, but we don't owe her the governor's office.
2: John Rose.
1: 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Like President Trump and previous Tennessee governors, I'm a CEO. 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
2: 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Jeff Aiken, Treasurer.
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10: We haven't forgotten.

0: Is it Friday yet? No, but we are getting closer. Short work week. Good luck. Great news for minors in South Carolina. The state has finally lifted the age restriction on pinball. Pinball. Believe it or don't, the state just recently got rid of a quirky law that's been on the books since 1959, banning children under the age of 18 from playing the classic arcade game. The ban was actually traced back to the 1930s when early pinball machines had no flippers and were basically games of pure chance. People bet on them and authorities tied them to gambling and organized crime.
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11: We'll have mostly sunny skies for today, hot and humid, highs in the upper 90s. Clear for tonight, lows in the mid-70s, and then mostly sunny again for our Wednesday. A stray shower or thunderstorm will be possible, highs remaining in the upper 90s. 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With your Severe View forecast, I'm Drew Richards.
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0: Pat Benton James, Conway Twitty, no thank you. It's hot out there. It's Real Country, Shotgun Taylor here. The School of Hospitality Management at Penn State University is opening its famous Introduction to Brewed Alcoholic Beverages course to the general public for a registration fee of $429. Everyday beer lovers age 21 and older can sit alongside college students to master the history, business, and flavor profiles of beer, cider, and mead. Mead. The good news, students get to sample 4 to 5 different alcohol styles per week. The bad news, there will be homework assignments and, of course, that $429 registration fee.
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1: Access Tennessee News, I'm Will Lovely. Tennessee's ban on transgender women in sports upheld by the Supreme Court. Tennessee is one of several states that enacted such bans previously. This morning, the Supreme Court ruled that states can bar transgender girls from competing on girls' and women's school sports teams, upholding bans in Idaho and West Virginia on a 6-3 decision. Litigants argued the bans violated the 14th Amendment's Equal Protection Guarantee and Title IX, the federal law that protects against sex discrimination in schools. But those arguments were unsuccessful. A Memphis man has been sentenced to 34 months in prison for attempting to hit a federal agent with his vehicle. According to court records, 36-year-old Courtney Richardson's arrest stems from an incident on December 5th of last year when police officers and agents with the Memphis Task Force showed up at his apartment complex to execute a search warrant. Officers say during the search, Richard refused to surrender and sped across a parking lot in his vehicle and attempted to strike an officer. More news in 30 seconds.
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1: In Gibson County, it's been more than a decade since property taxes have increased for the city of Humboldt, but that's about to change. The Humboldt mayor and board of aldermen approved a 15-cent property tax increase during a special call meeting last night. Leaders say the citizens are mandating cleaner streets and modernization in the city, and that comes with a cost. The increase takes effect with the new budget July 1st. Will Lundley, Access Tennessee News.
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7: 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Memorial services for Bill Peak, age 75, of Lebanon, will be Thursday at 1 p.m. at Liggett and Bobo Funeral Home. Graveside services for Jerry Miller McDonald, age 80, of Mount Juliet, will be Friday at 10 a.m. at the McDonald Family Cemetery in Mount Juliet. Baum Memorial Chapel is in charge of arrangements. Services for Nancy Ray King Grubbs, age 87, of Alexandria, will be Tuesday, July 7th at 2 p.m. at Hunter Funeral Home. A memorial service for Kathy Diane Hensley, age 74, of Watertown, will be at 4 p.m. Wednesday, July 8th at Hunter Funeral Home. A celebration of life for Jeffrey Sean Rogers, age 57, will be Saturday, July 11th from 10 a.m. until 12 p.m. at Baum Memorial Chapel. A celebration of life for Coach Hester Gibbs, age 88, will be Saturday, July 11th at 11 a.m. at the Lebanon High School Gym. Sellers Funeral Home in Lebanon is in charge of arrangements. A celebration of life for Fred Anthony Burton, age 85, of Lebanon, will be Saturday, July 11th at 4 p.m. at the Farm Bureau Exposition Center South Hall. Newble Monument Funeral Home is in charge of arrangements. And a celebration of life for Cynthia Cindy Forbes Brown, age 68, of Lebanon, will be Friday, July 24th at 3 p.m. at Sellers Funeral Home in Lebanon. 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
9: We'll have mostly sunny skies for today, hot and humid, highs in the upper 90s. Clear for tonight, lows in the mid-70s, and then mostly sunny again for our Wednesday. A stray shower or thunderstorm will be possible, highs remaining in the upper 90s. 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With your severe view forecast, I'm Drew Richards.
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According to a new Farm Bureau survey, a traditional 4th of July cookout for 10 people this year will cost you $73, up about $3 from last year. 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

0: 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I was reading in Vogue recently. 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
2: We'll have mostly sunny skies for today, hot and humid, highs in the upper 90s. Clear for tonight, lows in the mid-70s, and then mostly sunny again for our Wednesday. A stray shower or thunderstorm will be possible, highs remaining in the upper 90s. 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
0: Real Country, Shotgun Taylor here. Speaking of adult refreshment, over in France, government health officials banning the sale of alcohol at outdoor events during extreme weather. The booze bans in red alert zones are in place to help emergency services avoid being overloaded by cases of dehydration, heat stroke, drowning, and accidents. With the World Cup going on this summer and with matches being played in some warm weather cities, there's been some chatter about following the lead of the French and banning booze here in North America as well. Stay tuned, Phil Metal.
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1: News this hour at Town Hall. I'm Bob Agnew in Washington. The U.S. Supreme Court has voted 5-4 to uphold birthright citizenship. That means babies born on American soil are automatically American citizens, regardless of the immigration status of their parents. This ruling, one of the most highly anticipated of the year, it was President Trump making it a priority to eliminate birthright citizenship. In fact, on the first day of his second term, he signed an executive order to that effect. It has been overturned. Meanwhile, Laura Winters reports the president's reaction on another ruling involving the LGBT agenda and sports.
2: President Trump taking to his Truth Social page, reacting to the Supreme Court ruling in favor of Idaho and West Virginia, banning transgender athletes from competing in women's sports. The president writing in all caps the two words, big win. Then he goes on to say the United States Supreme Court just ruled against men playing in women's sports. Wow, that takes that ridiculous situation off the table. Three explanation points.
1: And that is Laura Winters reporting. The House Rules Committee on Monday advancing a National Defense Authorization Act. That's that massive must-pass defense spending bill that comes up every year. They've now sent it onto the House floor for consideration and debate. Here's correspondent Bernie Bennett.
3: The committee reported out a rule along party lines by a vote of 8-4 that would merge the Safeguard American Voter Eligibility, or Save America Act, to the NDAA in a special process known as MIRVING. Several conservative hardliners previously said that they would oppose a procedural rule that would tee up a debate and final vote on legislation until action is taken on the Save America Act, and Speaker Mike Johnson announced the plan as a way to appease the holdouts. But the real test will be whether conservatives will support the procedural rule today. Bernie Bennett, Washington.
1: Lower oil prices leading to higher stock prices on Wall Street. The Dow is up 143 points. The NASDAQ right now up 341. More on these stories at townhall.com.
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5: We'll have mostly sunny skies for today, hot and humid, highs in the upper 90s. Clear for tonight, lows in the mid-70s, and then mostly sunny again for our Wednesday. A stray shower or thunderstorm will be possible, highs remaining in the upper 90s. 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With your severe view forecast, I'm Drew Richards.

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0: Jackson's farewell concert in Nashville this past Saturday night was over 4 hours long. It's going to air as a primetime special on NBC later this year. Four-hour concert, huh? Well, I guess people got their money's worth. The British heavy machinery company JCB has shattered the world land speed record for a modified tractor. The Fast Track 2 reached a speed of 153.8 miles per hour. To get the 5-ton machine rolling at such high speeds, engineers installed a turbocharged 7.2-liter diesel engine, pumping out 1,016 horsepower. I don't know about you, but I need...
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2: 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The Wilson County Sheriff's Office Criminal Investigations Division is seeking the public's assistance with a theft that occurred on June 1st, 2026 in the Whippoorwill Road, Simmons Bluff Road area. A trailer containing a lawnmower, leaf blower, and weed eater was stolen between 4 a.m. and 2 p.m. The items stolen were described by the owner as 14-foot Big Tex trailer model, black in color with a mesh gate. A spare tire was mounted on the passenger side, while on the driver's side was the equipment rack holding the leaf blower and weed eater. The Wilson County Sheriff's Office is offering a $500 reward for information leading to the arrest and successful prosecution of the persons responsible.
3: 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If you have information on this crime or any other crime, contact the Crime Stoppers line at 444-JAIL. Callers will remain anonymous.
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7: Congress approved the actual Declaration of Independence July 4th, 1776. About 2 weeks after the attacks on Pearl Harbor, the Declaration and Constitution were hidden away to Fort Knox in Kentucky, where they remained until late 1944.
8: I pledge allegiance to the flag of the United States of America
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12: We'll have mostly sunny skies for today, hot and humid, highs in the upper 90s. Clear for tonight, lows in the mid-70s, and then mostly sunny again for our Wednesday. A stray shower or thunderstorm will be possible, highs remaining in the upper 90s. 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With your severe view forecast, I'm Drew Richards.
13: As much as you do, we're playing

0: Apparently Houston is or might be getting an NHL franchise in the near future. Real country. Sacramento County Sheriff's Office in California pulled off a nationwide first by using a specialized drone to disarm an armed suspect recently. The cops were dealing with the suspect hiding inside a cluttered garage when he refused to cooperate with negotiators. Drone pilots flew a quadcopter right into the building. Using a high-powered magnet attached to the bottom of the drone, the pilot snatched a knife directly out of the suspect's hands and flew it back to waiting deputies. The future? It's here, y'all.
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1: News this hour at Town Hall, I'm Bob Agnew in Washington. The Supreme Court has upheld a broad conception of birthright citizenship, rejecting President Trump's executive order declaring that children born to people in the U.S. illegally or temporarily are not American citizens.
2: The justices, in a decision in a New Hampshire case Tuesday, relied on a long-settled understanding of the 14th Amendment, adopted after the Civil War, and more recent federal laws in ruling anyone born in the country is a citizen, with limited exceptions. The Republican president's restrictions had been blocked by several lower courts and had not taken effect. Three conservative justices would have allowed the restrictions to take effect.
1: There's correspondent Bernie Bennett reporting. Reporters on the ground say the situation is dire in Venezuela in the aftermath of last week's dual earthquake. Stephanie Hochstetter is with the World Food Program.
3: I'm speaking to you from La Guaira, one of the hardest hit areas after the back-to-back earthquakes that struck Venezuela last Wednesday. The situation here, as it can happen in any catastrophe of this magnitude, is devastating.
1: With the window for fighting survivors shrinking fast, Venezuelans are still combing through the rubble. American companies, for no fault of their own, are now playing a role in global scams.
4: Online fraud has exploded to become one of the most profitable criminal industries in the world. An Associated Press and Frontline investigation found that American technology is being used to power the revolution. In one case, Elon Musk's satellite internet service, Starlink, is the number one internet service provider in Myanmar, including to scam centers. Eric Hines is an analyst for the International Justice Mission.
5: As these compounds get pushed further inward from the Thai border, the local providers in Myanmar become less reliable and aren't able to handle all the bandwidth that you would need to run a large-scale scam operation. So other ways to connect to the internet become more important.
4: I'm Haya Pinjwani.
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7: We'll have mostly clear and muggy conditions for tonight. Lows will be in the mid-70s. Mostly sunny on our Wednesday. A stray shower or thunderstorm will be possible. Otherwise, very hot. Highs in the upper 90s. And that sunshine and heat will continue as we go into Thursday. High temperatures remaining in the upper 90s. And then a better chance of thunderstorms arrives by Friday and Saturday. With your severe view forecast, I'm Storm Specialist Drew Richards.

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0: they served fried chicken at Zac Brown's wedding recently? That's a fair question. It's real country. Speaking of weddings, a lot of people think that Taylor Swift and Travis Kelce will get married at Madison Square Garden Friday. We shall see. But did you know that Madison Square Garden's last wedding was back in 1982 for 2,000 couples all at once? Bet you didn't know that, but now you do.
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2: We'll have mostly clear and muggy conditions for tonight. Lows will be in the mid-70s. Mostly sunny on our Wednesday. A stray shower or thunderstorm will be possible. Otherwise, very hot. Highs in the upper 90s. And that sunshine and heat will continue as we go into Thursday. High temperatures remaining in the upper 90s. And then a better chance of thunderstorms arrives by Friday and Saturday. With your severe view forecast, I'm Storm Specialist Drew Richards.
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0: Travis Tritt on Real Country. He's going to be somebody. You and me, too. How you doing? Shotgun Taylor here. Move over, margarita. Seems the most popular drink right now in this country is an old-fashioned. Yes, please. According to Google data, the old-fashioned has been the most searched cocktail in this country for over a year, beating out not just margaritas, but other classics, too. That said, people are still ordering plenty of margaritas, which was the second most searched drink, followed by espresso martinis. Oh, yum. Mojitos and Moscow Mule.
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1: News this hour at Town Hall. I'm Bob Agnew in Washington. The U.S. Supreme Court has weighed in on the issue of birthright citizenship.
2: The Supreme Court votes 5-4 to uphold birthright citizenship, so babies born on American soil are automatically American citizens regardless of the immigration status of their parents. Now, this ruling, one of the most highly anticipated of the year, President Trump, on the first day of his second term, signed an executive order to end birthright citizenship, and he was at the Supreme Court for oral arguments, a historic first for a sitting president. Laura Winters reporting.
1: Also today, the High Court upheld state laws that bar transgender girls and women from playing on school athletic teams. Justices upholding such bans in Idaho and West Virginia, ruling that those states can block transgender athletes who are biological males from participating on the girls' sports teams at both the public school level and universities. Three firefighters killed over the weekend in a wildfire burning along the Colorado-Utah border were trying to shield themselves from flames by deploying tent-like shelters at the time when they were overcome. That's according to officials. Players going to be literally feeling the summer heat in World Cup matches this week. Here's correspondent Ben Thomas.
3: Teams playing in open-air venues will be playing under a dome, a heat dome.
4: Forecast high temperatures are going to be anywhere between the 90s to low 100s.
3: Brian Putnam at the National Weather Service.
4: That's going to be the air temperature that you'll see.
3: And he warns with the high humidity.
4: Heat indices are going to be higher than that. And that's the temperature that it's going to feel like. That's the stress that you're going to be feeling on your body and that heat. And those heat indices are probably going to range between 100 to 110 degrees and maybe as high as up to 115 degrees.
3: Players have medical staff, three-minute cooling breaks midway through each half, and other safeguards. I'm Ben Thomas.
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8: We'll have mostly clear and muggy conditions for tonight. Lows will be in the mid-70s. Mostly sunny on our Wednesday. A stray shower or thunderstorm will be possible. Otherwise, very hot. Highs in the upper 90s. And that sunshine and heat will continue as we go into Thursday. High temperatures remaining in the upper 90s. And then a better chance of thunderstorms arrives by Friday and Saturday. With your severe view forecast, I'm Storm Specialist Drew Richards.
9: Officially, the Continental Congress declared its freedom from Britain on July 2, 1776, when it approved a resolution and delegates from New York were permitted to make a unanimous vote.
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0: 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Leanne Rimes and Commitment. I'm Preston Martinez, back with you on a Tuesday, getting closer to that 4th of July weekend. And hope you got yourself some good plans going on. Well, Ella Langley committing to more tour dates. Yeah. She's extending her Dandelion Tour, adding 21 new dates, and they'll be kicking off August 20th, and it's going to go through October 31st, Halloween, and she's including performances at Red Rocks Amphitheater, that's in Colorado Springs there, and two nights at Los Angeles's Greek Theater. My goodness, been there. Done that. It's a beautiful venue. And if you'd like to head out there, tickets are on sale now. So check out her website. And got one from Ella Langley coming up and the music of Don Williams. So just keep it here on Real Country 98.9.
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Kenny Chesney and Carry On. I'm Preston Martinez. Got some drive time trivia coming up for you. Your chance to win one of our fabulous 250-year T-shirts. And I tell you, they are going fast. We are down to extra large and double X sizes. So if that works for you, get ready, because some drive time trivia coming up for you, and 4th of July trivia, and just trying to make it easy, because I want winners, so we can see all those shirts out there as people are celebrating their 4th of July events. And let's see.

0: Your clue word. Well, let's do this. How many? All right. How many? And got an extra clue for you, too. Coming up. All right. Drive Time Trivia on the way. 444-9899. Drew Richards taking a look at that very hot weather for us and that extreme heat warning going on until Friday night, 8 p.m. Let's be careful out there. And again, can't stress it enough. Make sure the animals got plenty of water. Make sure grandma and grandpa and aunts and uncles and all those folks that need that help, make sure they're doing okay. All right. And he'll let us know all about it. And we got more stars and legends on the way. Jennifer Hansen coming up for you. So just keep it here. 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
5: We'll have mostly clear and muggy conditions for tonight. Lows will be in the mid-70s. Mostly sunny on our Wednesday. A stray shower or thunderstorm will be possible. Otherwise, very hot. Highs in the upper 90s. And that sunshine and heat will continue as we go into Thursday. High temperatures remaining in the upper 90s. And then a better chance of thunderstorms arrives by Friday and Saturday. With your severe view forecast, I'm Storm Specialist Drew Richards.
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0: It is time to play some Drive Time Trivia. 444-9899. That is the number to call. 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You will definitely want one of these shirts. Got the American flag right there on the front and the Real Country logo on the back of the shirt. And again, man, all the large sizes, like that, they went quick. 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And again, the earlier clue for you, how many? And I'm just going to throw this one out, okay? We're talking in the millions, all right? Millions. According to the National Hot Dog and Sausage Council, roughly how many hot dogs are eaten on the 4th of July? And just give me a call. Give me a good guess. You know, maybe I'll just take the good guess, you know? 444-9899, according to the National Hot Dog and Sausage Council, roughly how many hot dogs are eaten on the 4th of July? 444-9899. It's Jennifer Hansen and This Far Gone on Real Country 98.9.

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0: It's Real Country. All the time.

0: Iowa Country, do you have an answer for us?
1: Yes, $150 million.
0: $150 million. Wow, congratulations. What's your name?
1: Dwayne Willis.
0: Dwayne Willis. And where do you live at, Dwayne?
1: I live in Lebanon.
0: In Lebanon? All right. How'd you know that one, Dwayne?
1: He didn't look it up.
0: Did that surprise you, the number?
1: Yes, it did.
0: Wow, yeah, that's a lot of hot dogs, huh?
1: Yeah, it sure is.
0: Yeah, what do you usually do on 4th of July? What do you have?
1: Mostly hamburgers or steak.
0: Hamburgers or steak? Yeah, see, I was thinking more burgers, but then I thought, yeah, well, hot dogs. And, you know, they got the hot dog eating contest. What is it, Nathan's?
1: Yes.
0: Yeah, yeah. So is that what you're going to be doing? Doing some hamburgers there and steak?
1: Yes, for
0: sure. All right. So are you the chef?
1: Yes, I'm the griller.
0: You're the griller. All right, man. Sounds good. Well, hey, Dwayne, congratulations. You got yourself one of our fabulous 250-year T-shirts. And we thank you so much for playing and for listening. And why do you listen to Real Country?
1: Because y'all do play real country music.
0: All right. So once again, yeah, that correct answer, 150 million hot dogs. And that's according to the National Hot Dog and Sausage Council. Americans eat that many hot dogs on the 4th of July. And if you laid that out end to end, that number would stretch from Washington, D.C. to Los Angeles more than five times. That's a lot of hot dogs. But hey, the American way to do it, huh? Burgers and hot dogs. And thank you so much to, where'd the name go? My winner. There it is. Dwayne Willis from Lebanon. Yeah, he throws in some steak, too. And Dwayne has got himself one of our fabulous Real Country 250 T-shirts, because we are getting ready to celebrate 250 years of our nation's independence. And again, Dwayne, thank you so much for playing and for listening. And once again, we want to thank our sponsor, Bishop Screen Printing, a family-owned company right here in Middle Tennessee. 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

Real Country 98.9. There's Ashley McBride, light on in the kitchen. 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Chris Golden on the hot seat tonight. William Lee Golden's son from the Oak Ridge Boys. And that's the name of the song, Your Son. And we are going to play it for you. Then you give us a call, cast that vote, buy or burn, 444-9899. Traffic for you every 15 minutes. We got more weather updates coming. John Boyce will have our Brainiac Minute. And standing by, Will Nunley with the Access Tennessee News. But right now, some Buck Owens for you on Real Country 98.9.

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1: Access Tennessee News, I'm Will Lovely. Tennessee's ban on transgender women in sports upheld by the Supreme Court. Tennessee is one of several states that enacted such bans previously. This morning, the Supreme Court ruled that states can bar transgender girls from competing on girls' and women's school sports teams, upholding bans in Idaho and West Virginia on a 6-3 decision. Litigants argued the bans violated the 14th Amendment's Equal Protection Guarantee and Title IX, the federal law that protects against sex discrimination in schools. But those arguments were unsuccessful. A Memphis man has been sentenced to 34 months in prison for attempting to hit a federal agent with his vehicle. According to court records, 36-year-old Courtney Richardson's arrest stems from an incident on December 5th of last year when police officers and agents with the Memphis Task Force showed up at his apartment complex to execute a search warrant. Officers say during the search, Richard refused to surrender and sped across a parking lot in his vehicle and attempted to strike an officer. More news in 30 seconds.
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1: In Gibson County, it's been more than a decade since property taxes have increased for the city of Humboldt, but that's about to change. The Humboldt mayor and board of aldermen approved a 15-cent property tax increase during a special called meeting last night. Leaders say the citizens are mandating cleaner streets and modernization in the city, and that comes with a cost. The increase takes effect with a new budget July 1st. Will Lundley, Access Tennessee News.
6: We'll have mostly clear and muggy conditions for tonight. Lows will be in the mid-70s. Mostly sunny on our Wednesday. A stray shower or thunderstorm will be possible. Otherwise, very hot. Highs in the upper 90s. And that sunshine and heat will continue as we go into Thursday. High temperatures remaining in the upper 90s. And then a better chance of thunderstorms arrives by Friday and Saturday. With your severe view forecast, I'm storm specialist Drew Richards.
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0: Live from the DT McCall and Son studio in Lebanon, George Jones, and I don't need your rocking chair. I'm Preston Martinez, and here is your This Day in U.S. History as we are getting ready to celebrate 250 years of our nation's independence on this day, June 30th, last day of the month, by the way, 1775. It was the Continental Army's fortification efforts. Yes, this date marked a crucial period for the Continental Army's fortification efforts around Boston under the command of General George Washington, who had been appointed just a few weeks earlier. American forces worked to strengthen their positions and prepare for the conflict that would define the nation's struggle for independence. So there you go. On this day in U.S. history, 1775. And coming up, it is our Buy It or Burn It feature song of the day. Chris Golden on the hot seat tonight, Your Son. That is the name of the song. We are going to play it for you in just a bit. Then you give us a call, cast that vote, buy or burn. 444-9899. You will have up until 5:30 to vote. Sometime around 5:45, we're going to give you those results. If it is a buy, we're going to play that song again for you right after we announce those results. Chris Golden, Your Son. That is the Buy It or Burn It feature song, Oh the Day. Get ready, because it is coming up for you. Also, more stars and legends on the way. Bailey Zimmerman coming up. And right now, we are going to check in with Commander Chuck and on-time traffic. Find out how we're doing out there on those roadways. 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
1: Good afternoon. We see a little bit of a delay there in Sumner County coming 65 southbound down through Millersville. That's going to take you some time. It's running a little bit slow over here now, pretty much on schedule. 40 east and west here at Fessler, especially eastbound, pushing out towards Donelson. Plenty of radar waiting for you out there throughout Wilson County this afternoon on I-40, especially out through the Mount Juliet area. If you're having transmission problems, bring your vehicle to AMCO Transmissions in Lebanon. Let them check it out. I'm Commander Chuck. You're on time traffic.
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On the hot seat tonight, Chris Golden, and he comes from a musical family. Yes, he is the son of William Lee Golden of the Grammy-winning Oak Ridge Boys. He began his professional music career as a teenager playing piano for Southern gospel groups and later performing lead vocals on national TV. 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And he is doing the song, Your Son. Let's give it a listen, shall we? 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

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And we got more stars and legends coming up for you. One from Lauren Elena on the way. Right now, let's check back in with Commander Chuck and on-time traffic. Let's see what's happening out there on the roadways. 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
1: Good afternoon, T-Dot. I was over here trying to move a crash on 24 westbound near Ellington Parkway. A lot of volume right there in that area, making its way actually north of town, merging in there to 65, pushing up past Trinity Lane. Plenty of radar waiting for you in Murfreesboro. This afternoon's been on and off 24. Certain sections of Rutherford County, you're going to see a lot of radar, not only this week, but especially the weekend coming up. STR Towing and Recovery says call them 24/7 here in Middle Tennessee. I'm Commander Chuck. You're on time traffic.
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3: In what building can you find the original engrossed Declaration of Independence? The National Archives. The National Archives and Records Administration is the official federal agency that preserves and manages the U.S. government's historical, legal, and operational records. It safeguards iconic founding documents like the Declaration of Independence, as well as the Constitution, and billions of maps, photos, and veteran service files. Originally, each branch and agency of the U.S. government was responsible for maintaining its own documents, which often resulted in the loss and destruction of records. Congress created the National Archives Establishment in 1934 to centralize federal record keeping, with the Archivist of the United States serving as chief administrator. With the 4th of July this Saturday, I absolutely love mixing in Revolutionary War history and questions like the one you just heard into Brainiac Games. 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
4: 34 years. That's how long Marsha Blackburn has been in politics. She ran for Congress, State Senate, Congress 8 more times, U.S. Senate twice. I voted for her, and I bet you did too. Now Marsha Blackburn wants to end her career as governor. We all owe Marsha our sincere thanks for her service, but we don't owe her the governor's office.
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6: 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And we'll see you Friday, July 3rd at 7 p.m. for the 4th of July Parade.
7: We'll have mostly clear and muggy conditions for tonight. Lows will be in the mid-70s. Mostly sunny on our Wednesday. A stray shower or thunderstorm will be possible. Otherwise, very hot. Highs in the upper 90s. And that sunshine and heat will continue as we go into Thursday. High temperatures remaining in the upper 90s. And then a better chance of thunderstorms arrives by Friday and Saturday. With your severe view forecast, I'm Storm Specialist Drew Richards.
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0: Real Country 98.9, live from the DT McCall and Son studio in Lebanon. Shadaisy and mine, all mine. I'm Preston Martinez. And coming up, one from Rhonda Vincent on the way. And Rhonda Vincent, she's going to be appearing at the Grand Ole Opry Wednesday night, July 8th, 7 p.m. And Rhonda Vincent, a Grand Ole Opry member since 2021, got inducted February 6th. And speaking of, yes, it is a quarterly giveaway from the Grand Ole Opry, and it's easy to win. 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Yes, he was the quarterly Opry winner. Congratulations to Michael Farmer. And you too could be a winner. So keep that website handy, WANTFM.com. And we are going to check in again with Commander Chuck and on-time traffic. 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
1: Good afternoon. Looking at a wreck here in the Brentwood-Williamson County area. It's in the northbound lanes of 65 before you get up to OHB. Now, that's slowing things down behind it around Concord Road. Again, 65 northbound here in Brentwood, clogged up on the scene of this accident. Extra time. It's heavy going southbound. Of course, that's a given this time of the afternoon. 24 is really busy through Antioch, pushing towards Murfreesboro. STR Towing and Recovery says, hey, call them 24-7 right here in Middle Tennessee. I'm Commander Chuck. You're on time traffic.

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0: 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Well, next hour, we are going to take you back to the year 1983. It's our Real Country flashback. We'll be featuring John Anderson, Shelley West, Ricky Skaggs, Janie Fricke, and Ronnie McDowell. And Will Nunley, he's got the Access Tennessee News for us all next, right here on Real Country 98.9.
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2: Access Tennessee News, I'm Will Nunley. Tennessee's ban on transgender women in sports upheld by the Supreme Court. Tennessee is one of several states that enacted such bans previously. This morning, the Supreme Court ruled that states can bar transgender girls from competing on girls' and women's school sports teams, upholding bans in Idaho and West Virginia on a 6-3 decision. Litigants argued the bans violated the 14th Amendment's Equal Protection Guarantee and Title IX, the federal law that protects against sex discrimination in schools. But those arguments were unsuccessful. A Memphis man has been sentenced to 34 months in prison for attempting to hit a federal agent with his vehicle. According to court records, 36-year-old Courtney Richardson's arrest stems from an incident on December 5th of last year when police officers and agents of the Memphis Task Force showed up at his apartment complex to execute a search warrant. Officers say during the search, Richard refused to surrender and sped across a parking lot in his vehicle and attempted to strike an officer. More news in 30 seconds.
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2: In Gibson County, it's been more than a decade since property taxes have increased for the city of Humboldt, but that's about to change. The Humboldt mayor and board of aldermen approved a 15-cent property tax increase during a special call meeting last night. Leaders say the citizens are mandating cleaner streets and modernization in the city, and that comes with a cost. The increase takes effect with the new budget July 1st. Will Nunley, Access Tennessee News.
0: And once again, we are going to check in with Commander Chuck and on-time traffic, find out how we're doing out there on the roadways. 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
7: Good afternoon. Clearing this wreck in Brentwood at 65 northbound. The car went off the roadway here, almost into the woods. 65 north before OHB. That's why it's extra slow between Concord Road and OHB in the northbound lanes here up through Williamson County. It's busy right on schedule. I-40 over here at Donaldson Pike pushing out into Wilson County. Lots of radar out in the Wilson County area. STR Towing and Recovery says call them 24/7. I'm Commander Chuck. You're on time traffic.
8: We'll have mostly clear and muggy conditions for tonight. Lows will be in the mid-70s. Mostly sunny on our Wednesday. A stray shower or thunderstorm will be possible. Otherwise, very hot. Highs in the upper 90s. And that sunshine and heat will continue as we go into Thursday. High temperatures remaining in the upper 90s. And then a better chance of thunderstorms arrives by Friday and Saturday. With your severe view forecast, I'm Storm Specialist Drew Richards.
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0: It's Real Country Flashback, and we're in the year 1983. John Anderson was born December 13, 1954 in Orlando, Florida. As a teen, Anderson played in a rock band, but ultimately pursued country music when he moved to Nashville in 1971, where he played in clubs and also helped build the Grand Ole Opry House. It was today's flashback song, Swingin', that became his first signature hit in 1983. The smash single, which he co-wrote, won a CMA award, and Anderson won the CMA Horizon Award.

John Anderson and Swingin' on Real Country Flashback. Well, Shelley West is the daughter of legendary Dottie West and her first husband, Bill. Shelley West was a popular singer of pop-flavored country tunes during the 1980s. Shelley got her start at age 17 touring with her mother's show. She started out singing backup, but was soon given lead vocal chores. West made her solo debut in 1983 with Jose Cuervo, which hit number one and provided a sales boost for the tequila company.

Shelley West on Real Country Flashback. Ricky Skaggs was born on July 18, 1954 in eastern Kentucky. Ricky Skaggs was already an accomplished singer and mandolin player by the time he reached his teens. Beginning in the late 1970s, Skaggs turned his attention to country music, where he moved to the top of the country charts. He remained there through most of the 1980s. Ricky's popularity, 24 singles in Billboard's top 20, including 12 number ones, was matched by his esteem among critics and fellow musicians. The result, 8 awards from the Country Music Association, including Entertainer of the Year in 1985, and 6 Grammys and dozens of other honors. It's Ricky Skaggs and Highway 40 Blues on Real Country Flashback.

0: Ricky Skaggs on Real Country Flashback. We're in the year 1983, and coming up, one of the most popular female country singers of the 80s, whose vocal influences were Joan Baez and Judy Collins. First, we are going to check back in with Commander Chuck and on-time traffic. 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
1: Good afternoon. Filling out paperwork on this wreck. The car is still over in the grass on 65 northbound here just before you get up to OHB in the Williamson County Brentwood area. Now it's heavy southbound down into Franklin. It's heavy, but it's moving over here on 40 east at Fessler's, working your way out past the airport. A lot of volume now pushing 40 east out into Wilson County. Hey, don't let a slipping transmission make things worse on your car. Truck having transmission problems, come to AMCO on Nolensville Pike. I'm Commander Chuck, your on-time traffic.
2: In the War of 1812, our nation fought and won America's religious freedom. 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
3: 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We all of a sudden became the enemy.
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0: It's Real Country Flashback, and we're in the year 1983. Janie Fricke was one of the most popular female country singers of the 80s. Fricke was born in South Whitney, Indiana in 1952 and learned piano and guitar as a child. Her first vocal influences were Joan Baez and Judy Collins, but she fell in love with country music as well. From 1982 to 1984, she scored an amazing 6 number one hits. Don't Worry About Me, Baby. It Ain't Easy Being Easy. Tell Me a Lie. Let's Stop Talking About It. Your Heart's Not In It. And He's a Heartache Looking for a Place to Happen.

Janie Fricke on Real Country Flashback. Well, best known for his visual and vocal resemblance to Elvis Presley, Ronnie McDowell enjoyed a series of top 10 hits on the country charts during the first half of the 80s. McDowell was born in 1950 and raised in the small town of Portland, Tennessee, and started singing publicly while serving the Navy in the Philippines. He scored a number one hit in 1981 with Older Women, which kicked off a string of 11 consecutive top 10 hits on Epic. Of those, Wandering Eyes, Watching Girls Go By, You Made a Wanted Man of Me, and In a New York Minute all made the top five. In 1983's You're Gonna Ruin My Bad Reputation went to number one, and it closes out our Real Country Flashback.

0: 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Cole Swindell just chilling it. And I'm Preston Martinez. And, not too chilling out there right now. Drew Richards coming up, going to give us a look at that weather forecast and that extreme heat warning going on for you until Friday night, 8 p.m. So let's be careful out there. Make sure you're drinking plenty of that agua, and make sure that, the kids, the grandparents, the dogs and cats and everybody else is hydrating too. And if you can, just, get as much shade as possible if you're working outside. And speaking of, yeah, with the warm weather, we need to keep those temperatures down within ourselves, too. So let's be careful out there. And we're going to check in with Commander Chuck and on-time traffic, see what's happening out there. 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Here's Commander Chuck.
1: Good afternoon. Looks like it was slowing down just a bit. We're not sure why, but it's 24 westbound near Pleasant View. As you head out towards Clarksville, be aware of that if you're headed in that direction. Lots of radar already out here, and you're going to see a lot more radar in the next few days headed into the weekend. Heavy right now, 24, but it's moving westbound and eastbound here at Bell Road, especially eastbound towards Murfreesboro. Hey, don't let a slipping transmission make things worse on your car or truck. Having transmission problems, come to AMCO in Lebanon. I'm Commander Chuck, your on-time traffic.
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8: We'll have mostly clear and muggy conditions for tonight. Lows will be in the mid-70s. Mostly sunny on our Wednesday. A stray shower or thunderstorm will be possible. Otherwise, very hot. Highs in the upper 90s. And that sunshine and heat will continue as we go into Thursday. High temperatures remaining in the upper 90s. And then a better chance of thunderstorms arrives by Friday and Saturday. With your severe view forecast, I'm Storm Specialist Drew Richards.
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0: Real Country 98.9, live from the DT McCall and Son studio in Lebanon. Shelly Wright, and it was, and I'm Preston Martinez, and we got your buy it or burn it results coming up for you. 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And we are going to check in with Commander Chuck one more time for the day. Get that last look at the traffic situation. 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And they have reliable heat and air services for year-round comfort. And you can give them a call at 547-4209. 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
1: Good afternoon. Still moving a little bit slow on 840 eastbound, just before I-24 on an earlier crash in that section of Rutherford County. It is slow, 24 eastbound here at Briley Parkway, trying to get out through Antioch, where we've had some problems. It's been clogged up for about 45 minutes at least. 65 north, just trying to get up into Goodlettsville, passing Vietnam Vets. Hey, don't let a slipping transmission make things worse on your car or truck. Having transmission problems, come to AMCO Transmissions on Nolensville Pike. I'm Commander Chuck. On-time traffic.
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10: 34 years. That's how long Marsha Blackburn has been in politics. She ran for Congress, State Senate, Congress 8 more times, U.S. Senate twice. 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
11: John Rose.
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0: 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All right, here we go. Let's get to it now. The Chester Memorial drum roll. Can we get it? Please. Thank you so much. Hit me with it, baby. And the results are in because you called, you voted, we... Tallied them all up for you. Chris Golden, your son. And it is. It is a unanimous buy. So here we go once again. Chris Golden, your son on Real Country 98.9.

along with a bye, Chris Golden and your son. And I'm Preston Martinez saying, I am out of here, Lord willing. I'll be back tomorrow, and we get to do it all again. Have a great night. Do stay safe out there. Please, let's keep being nice to one another. And again, that extreme heat warning going on until Friday night, 8 p.m. So just make sure that you are hydrated and everybody else is. All right. And we got more stars and legends coming up for you, like Bobby Bear. Good night, everybody. God bless.

0: Luke Combs, Sleepless in a Hotel Room on your Real Country Tuesday. 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

0: Restless heart and the bluest eyes in Texas on your Real Country Tuesday. My name is Al Farbel. There are several inevitable things in life, like it or not, women must face. Taxes, death, and turning into their mothers. Most women will start morphing into their moms at the ripe old age of 31, a transformation which a survey found typically coincides with the time that women become mothers. More of your favorite Real Country songs are coming up right around the corner for you from Loretta Lynn. You ain't woman enough to take my man, Zach Top, I Never Lie, and more next, right here on Real Country.
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3: 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A trailer containing a lawnmower, leaf blower, and weed eater was stolen between 4 a.m. and 2 p.m. The items stolen were described by the owner as 2021 14-foot Big Tex trailer model, black in color with a mesh gate. A spare tire was mounted on the passenger side, while on the driver's side was the equipment rack holding the leaf blower and weed eater. The Wilson County Sheriff's Office is offering a $500 reward for information leading to the arrest and successful prosecution of the persons responsible.
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10: We'll have mostly clear and muggy conditions for tonight. Lows will be in the mid-70s. Mostly sunny on our Wednesday. A stray shower or thunderstorm will be possible. Otherwise, very hot. Highs in the upper 90s. And that sunshine and heat will continue as we go into Thursday. High temperatures remaining in the upper 90s. And then a better chance of thunderstorms arrives by Friday and Saturday. With your severe view forecast, I'm Storm Specialist Drew Richards.
11: Tired of hearing the same 20 songs over and over? Listen.